0: the Kentucky Wildcats.
1: Tyrasol is going to be the leadoff man. It's him, Guzman, and Kelly, the three due up for West Virginia. Still a one-run lead for Kentucky, but as we enter the seventh, three left. Anything can happen. West Virginia is playing to force a game seven tomorrow.
0: Tyrus Hall shows bunt, pulls a back ball one.
1: The Kentucky Wildcats playing to have a perfect regional 3-0 through Morgantown.
0: And the 1-0 pulls it back, but caught a strike either way.
1: And arguably Kentucky would have to do it through the hardest path, getting the two seed and then the one twice.
0: And now an opportunity Kentucky could host. 1-1, that one's in there for a strike. Depending on who gets out of that UCLA bracket.
1: It made Niall Adcock. It's rare you get into a game and the fourth and fifth pitchers out of the bullpen are showing some of the best stuff of the ball game.
0: Pitches low.
1: But Adcock and McDougal both have the same mission. Tyrasol. We're going to find that spark from yesterday.
0: The 2-2 pitches upstairs, ball three.
1: Hall walked in his last at bat. He's got a strikeout and a ground out on the day as well.
0: 3-2, that one hit out towards center field. Tarnish is under it. He's there to catch it for out number one.
1: That one just not enough pop and floats right into the glove of Jace Tarnish. Not many are going to get past the star center fielder, especially a routine like that. Back to the top, Guzman. So clutch, but now the average down to 299 for the year.
0: Guzman fouls it back.
1: One for three today is Armani Guzman. That RBI single, but other than that, he's got a hit by a pitch. Fly out and a put out.
0: And he stole two bases as well. The 0-1 misses the zone. Ball one.
1: Tight miss from Adcock. Fired it in. Bottom left zone.
0: Fouled off.
1: Tyrasol. Armani Guzman now down in the count 1-2. Two foul balls. That one. It's a tad late.
0: That one, a single for Armani Guzman.
1: There's Guzman. Matters most. Steps up. His second single of the day. It's now 2-for-4. Continues his incredible batting throughout these 3 days. And Gavin Kelly steps into the box for the Mountaineers.
0: With a slugging percentage of just under 700. 54 runs batted in and 15 home runs. A big moment for a big-time player.
1: Number two has been number one all year for West Virginia. Struck out at his last at-bat in the fifth.
0: Pitches upstairs, ball one.
1: Kelly leans back. Fastball goes high on Adcock. Now Adcock is trusted in it so far today. It's gotten him to where he is now.
0: Throw over, not in time.
1: Pickoffs attempts. Everybody's done it to Guzman and Tyrus Hall. Back up their aggressive leadoffs.
0: throw over. Not in time again.
1: That one, though, pretty well executed from Adcock and Brown. It's right where you want it. You don't want to push the envelope, though. Wake Forest did it three times earlier. Resulted in an error and a runner coming home for West Virginia.
0: Guzman takes off. Kelly takes the pitch. Guzman is safe. Keeps his hand on the bag. So a runner in scoring position, and that's the tying run.
1: Jenkins put it where he wanted it to. One hops in to Ethan Hindle. But the speed of Guzman, too much on the base path.
0: The 1-1 to Gavin Kelly with one out in the inning and the tying run over at first. Or over at second, excuse me.
1: Guzman up to 37 stolen bases now in the year.
0: He gets back. They're going to have to throw it over nonetheless, though.
1: Kelly's having to patiently wait.
0: He's only been caught stealing three times.
1: One's across.
0: The 1-1. Kelly, healthy hack at that one, 1-2.
1: Gavin Kelly, West Virginia continues to bite on Adcock's breaking ball. Kentucky's going to keep that in mind. Al Adcock, especially now with the runner in scoring position, anything to get Gavin Kelly out.
0: The 1-2. Swing and a miss. Back-to-back strikeouts on Gavin Kelly.
1: Adcock right back to the same pitch. Got Kelly with it two times in a row. Really trusting in yourself, challenging the star sophomore, but Niall Adcock going with what he knew would work.
0: Paul Schoenfeld to the plate. Schoenfeld a double in his last at-bat, takes a pitch outside, ball one.
1: Now it's Paul Schoenfeld's turn to do battle. Got a couple walks today. Last time, though, was that big stand-up double. Got him to rip his helmet off.
0: Wanted that one. Strike one.
1: A lot of emotion. And Schoenfeld, though, with two outs, has to be careful.
0: That one belted out towards center field. That one's going to be caught by the center fielder Tarnish, and Kentucky gets out of the inning again. They leave a runner stranded. We head to the bottom of the seventh right here on 91.7 FM. U92 The Moose.
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0: Bottom of the seventh we go. Caden Cloud at the plate. Wow. So we get ready for the final stretch here. West Virginia and Kentucky. Swing and a miss. Potential hosting bid for the Super Regionals on the line for Kentucky. And West Virginia, the hopes of staying alive, are on the line here in the seventh inning.
1: Kentucky here in the bottom of the seventh. Just looking for any way possible just to give themselves a little bit more cushion.
0: Something to keep an eye on here. Freshman Weston Smith up and moving around the bullpen for West Virginia.
1: That kind of game for the Mountaineers. By all means necessary.
0: That one inside. Two and one. That one a liner and it's foul. Oh boy, did Mountaineers get lucky there.
1: And a foot away from being a stand-up double for Caden Cloud.
0: A 2-2 upstairs, ball three.
1: Way up high for McDougal. Missed it wide and high. Full count now. Caden Cloud. These are the ones when you get down those 7, 8, 9 holes. If you can survive a full count, just get yourself on base. You've done your assignment.
0: Pitch called strike three. Ben McDougal is fired up.
1: McDougal, 4K now and still no hits. On the senior, Ben McDougal continues to throw serious stuff in Kentucky. Can't believe that a regional hero last year for the Mountaineers, Lightning is striking twice.
0: Fouled off. You're exactly right. It is deja vu for West Virginia, and it's a bad, bad memory. A nightmare. As that pitch is inside. It's almost a nightmare for the Kentucky Wildcats. The 1-1 coming into Owen Jenkins. West Virginia trying to stay alive and force a winner game all. Winner take all game tomorrow. Time is to be determined. The 1-1 pitches upstairs, went off speed at 75 miles an hour. My goodness. It's been a long day. Two games in one day. Two, one, fouled off. 2-2 with one out here. Facing Owen Jenkins. Reese Allen, the Mountaineer, starting the chant. Two balls and two strikes and one out. Mountaineers down one. McDougal, the West Virginian. The pitch inside, ball three.
1: You know, for a guy like McDougal, knowing this is a rivalry, how much this means to him to be on the mound. It's another full count. He won the first. Got Cloud looking.
0: The 3-2. Ground ball. Going to go to Kelly. Kelly, he'll scoop it. Now turns, throws in time for out number two.
1: Perfectly fine with that. Doesn't get a strike, but it's still an out nonetheless. Good play by Kelly. I mean, I can't do anything without the sheets and everything.
0: The pitch. That one's in there for a strike. Jace Tarnish at the plate, the leadoff batter for Kentucky. Strike two to Tarnish. And now they're on their feet. A big strikeout from Ben McDougal. Already in the inning. Is he on deck for his second one? The pitch. It's in front of the plate, and he knew it. Nonetheless, had a ball to work with, one and two.
1: Yeah, luckily it was hit before, because that was going straight for Thornich's leg. If it makes it there.
0: Here comes the one and two from Ben McDougal. The pitch. Upstairs, nearly got him that time.
1: Thornich wanted to go for it. Two's across, Ben McDougal. We're going to continue the momentum he's built up. Get out of the seventh.
0: The 2-2 popped up. That one tracking back. Guzman's trying to find it. It's at the wall, and it's gone. Kentucky with a two-run lead.
1: And Jace Thornich is going to fire up Big Blue Nation as he makes the turn to home. What a play by the Wildcats leader. Top of the order, second home run for the Cats, and it just so happens it's Thornich and Bell who have made their impact.
0: Ball just carried due to the winds. That one is in there for a strike. Solo home run makes it now 8-6, Kentucky. Wildcats lead it by two with two innings to play after this one, and Armani Guzman nearly got that. The 0-1, swing and a miss. Ben McDougal has done a nice job here today. That's the only hit that he's allowed.
1: Yeah, still, even though it's the only hit, came at a very opportune time for the Wildcats. Even though it's just a single.
0: The 0-2 misses the zone outside, ball one.
1: Gives Kentucky a lot of momentum. Dougal trying to get out. He's done great work. Four Ks to one hit.
0: The 1-2. Downstairs, ball two.
1: 75 down low for McDougal. Again, at the twos across, and Tyler Bell.
0: The pitch from McDougal. Outside, ball three.
1: Count goes full again. Feels like every batter he's faced in this inning, it's been a full count.
0: The 3-2, fouled off.
1: Tyler Bell is able to stay alive as he limps away from the box. Took a shot to the leg, and he's feeling it. Going to take a lot more than that for Tyler Bell to not be able to finish this at bat. Kentucky and Ben McDougal in war right now. Can the West Virginia native get out of the seventh, only giving up one? Very manageable for the Mountaineers.
0: 3-2, popped up that one, tracking back. That's another one. It's back-to-back home runs for Kentucky. And it's been wide open.
1: Tyler Bell, bottom of the seventh, a two home run day for one of the most potent bats in the regional. And Kentucky, when it matters most, they are coming alive. Big Blue Nation just needed to see one, and the hits are contagious. And Ben McDougal was riding such a spark. Everything was going his way, and now back-to-back blast for Kentucky. Good for the first pitch strike. And the Mountaineers now down three after two home runs.
0: Back-to-back home runs for the Kentucky Wildcats by the top of their lineup. Pitches outside.
1: Dougal now on the 2-1, and Coach Sabins with a quiet bullpen, trusting in his senior.
0: Fouled off.
1: Ben McDougal has the full trust and support of this coaching staff. We've heard Sabins talk about it this year, how much he loves this kid. Trying to get West Virginia out. Only down three.
0: The 2-2. Upstairs, ball three.
1: Lawrence already took one hard to the knee on Friday. He doesn't want to take one to the noggin. Lawrence has had to play with that knee padding on.
0: The 3-2. That one belted out towards left field. That one is going to be caught. It dies out there, and Ben Lumsden gets West Virginia out of the inning. Not before Kentucky scores two on back-to-back solo shots. Can the Mountaineers come back? They got two innings to try to do it. Don't go anywhere. We'll be back after this.
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0: West Virginia, they need the runs. And they need them now. It's going to be Sean Smith, Matthew Gravlin, and Matt Einich all coming to the plate.
1: Sean Smith definitely needs to get going right now for West Virginia. Got a hit by pitch, an RBI, and then two flyouts and a walk. He's 0 for 2 today, looking for his first hit. Needs it in a big way right now for West Virginia. Kentucky, six outs from advancing to the Super Regionals.
0: Upstairs, ball one.
1: And possibly after a season, everything they went through, and one of the last teams in the field, a chance to possibly bring the Supers to Lexington.
0: That one's in there for a strike.
1: Nick Mangione's squad on the cusp of an immaculate run, but Steve Samuels and the Mountaineers not just going to roll over and let them take it away on their home turf.
0: That one's in there for a strike. 1-2. West Virginia has stranded 12 runners.
1: Story of the year for the Mountaineers. Sean Smith now 1-2. He's batting 444 as the leadoff.
0: That one hits in front of the zone. Ball two.
1: Looking to get a hold of one here. Needs it in a big way.
0: The 2-2, swing and a miss, strike three. Kentucky has got it all right now.
1: And it's been Niall Adcock ever since he has come into this game. 2 1/3 innings pitch, has only allowed one hit. That's his fourth strikeout. Adcock, 49 Ks total for him on the year to only 18 walks.
0: pitches upstairs.
1: Just catches the top there. It's Gravlin now. The Mountaineer up.
0: 1-0. Inside, ball two.
1: Matthew Gravlin, home run in game two.
0: Pitches outside, ball three.
1: See some of the Morgantown faithful trying to get the crowd back into this game. They need something to get them off their feet.
0: That one's in there for a strike, was taking all the way.
1: Gravlin now with the 3-1. Now Adcock has been challenging the Mountaineer batters.
0: Fouled off, 3-2 now.
1: Once again on the 3-1, he went with the fastball. Gravlin just can't find it, fouls it off. Push it full.
0: Three, two. Fouls that one off.
1: Another one. Gravlin catches. A tad early. Matthew Gravlin, the senior, 1-for-2 on the day.
0: The 3-2, swing and a miss.
1: Niall Adcock continues to deal for Kentucky, and West Virginia does not have an answer for him right now. This crowd almost in disbelief what's transpiring in Morgantown. Meanwhile, the Kentucky fans haven't sat down.
0: The pitch to Einich is outside, called a strike.
1: Niall Adcock just continues to find it. Einich, 222 this year with two outs.
0: The 0-1 pitch hits in front of the plate.
1: Well in front of the plate on that one from Adcock. Matty Ice, the Ohio transfer, needs to step up for the Mountaineers.
0: That one a ground ball over to the second baseman. He'll turn, make the play over at first in time. We head to the bottom of the eighth. Kentucky can feel it. Can West Virginia silence the offense of the Wildcats? We'll be back after this.
12: I regret to inform the general public that Stirring the Pot is back.
13: If Cam Ward is worse than Will Levis, I don't know what I'll do. I'll be a Giants fan for a year.
14: Stirring the Pot is back and better than ever for Season 3 with your favorite sports creators.
13: Oh, he's a Pittsburgh local. Well, my grandpappy's a Pittsburgh local. He could probably coach the team just as good as Mike McCarthy.
15: Let's just clear the elephant in the room now. Drew Aller sucks. He's terrible.
13: 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With another season of college and NFL football upon us, everyone has their takes loaded up and ready to share off the world. 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
15: 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He did not outduel Josh Allen!
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0: West Virginia has to silence the Kentucky offense right here, right now, Brett.
1: It's Ben McDougal, the man that's been tasked with it. Three full innings pitched today for number 55, the senior from the state.
0: Ben McDougal winds and delivers, pitches in there for a strike.
1: Really had a phenomenal outing going until the seventh inning rolled around for McDougal. Had four Ks and no hits. But in that seventh, Darnish and Tyler Bell both sent single home runs over the fence.
0: The 0-1, outside ball one.
1: It's Ben McDougal trying to keep the score at three. It's a gettable position for the Mountaineers.
0: Especially due up in the next inning, every batter has an RBI today. That one, ground ball, fouled off.
1: A little bit of action out in the West Virginia bullpen. Ben McDougal has the mound. Don't know who's out in the pen.
0: I believe it's JT Huther. Here comes the 1-2 from Ben McDougal. Out off.
1: Hudson Brown, the first baseman, having the at-bat. He's 0 for 3 today, the lefty sophomore.
0: It is JT Huther.
1: Two ground outs and a fly out today for Hudson Brown.
0: Pitches outside.
1: Takes ball two. Brown, a 5.15 slugging rate, a 3.29 average.
0: Popped up high, out towards Ben Lumsden. He's under it for out number one.
1: Lumsden secures the first out of the bottom of the eighth. West Virginia just needs to see those. Anything to get numbers in the O. Ben McDougal.
0: Now it's going to bring up Ethan Hendel today. Two walks and an RBI single in, as well as a strikeout. He takes a pitch inside, ball one.
1: Hendel's had a really impressive couple of days here in Morgantown. Walked on his first two appearances today. Right, Quinn, that big RBI single. Stole two bases as well. Coming off a strikeout in the six.
0: And the check down. Sabins wanted a check down, and he got him.
1: A nice call by the coach. Came storming out of the dugout. Got the call he wanted.
0: So the pitch, 1-1, now makes it 2-1.
1: McDougal. Too much curve on that.
0: Upstairs, ball three. Bryant Yoke also warming up in the bullpen for West Virginia. The Big Bend, West Virginia native. The 3-1. Fouled off. 3-2.
1: Count works full once again to McDougal. He's had to deal with a lot of these full counts. McDougal has came in and provided a much needed stability at the pitching spot for West Virginia.
0: The 3-2. Swing and a miss. McDougal needed that more than ever.
1: Big K for the Mountaineers. Fifth today for Ben McDougal. Now it's Braxton Van Cleve. What a day the freshman's had. He's 3-for-4 batting with 3 singles, 2 RBIs to his name. Grounded out, though. His last at bat in the 6th. Freshman Van Cleve has showed out today. How's that one behind the plate?
0: The 0-1 to Van Cleve. Ground ball over to Kelly at second. He'll turn and throw in time. West Virginia holds Kentucky to no runs. They come to the plate top of the 9th. Needing 3 or more to extend the game. Don't go anywhere. We'll be back after this.
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4: Ready to go. Final three outs. And it's Adcock out for Kentucky. West Virginia needs three or more runs to extend this one.
5: It's going to be everybody seeing Adcock come around. It's the bottom of the order due up for West Virginia. Presser, Wumsden, Tyrus Hall looking to be heroes for West Virginia. The Mountaineers need three runs to keep their postseason hopes alive and to keep their season alive.
4: It all comes down to this. The pitch in there for a strike.
5: Mountaineers now know what Adcock is going to bring to the table, but unfortunately, West Virginia, it's been beautiful work for this kid.
4: The 0-1.
5: He's going to go with the fastball early in his count. Switch up to the breaking. If that breaking ball and the curveball starts to connect, that's when West Virginia's had real trouble.
4: Cresser, healthy hack, 1-2.
5: And with one strike on, that's been Adcock's pitch. Continuing to go breaking ball. Mountaineers continue to bite. They believe they can make solid contact, but just unable to get the bat on it.
4: That one a chopper, but foul. Cresser, another chance.
5: Brody Cresser will continue the fight.
4: Chance and Cole is warming up in the bullpen for West Virginia.
5: If the Mountaineers force the bottom of the ninth onto this game, they're not going to take any chances and send their guy out.
4: The 1-2. Ground ball over to third. He makes some error. Cresser's on. He's going to stay at first. Cresser is on. It's an error on the third baseman. It was a routine play.
5: Very similar to what happened yesterday with the Wildcats. Had a routine pop-up that they just weren't able to field. Cloud just misses it on the grab. So Brody Cresser gets on to first, his third single of the day. First hit since the third.
4: So now it brings up Ben Lumsden.
5: Kentucky, the six in the diamond meet. Nick Mingione didn't flinch. Al Adcock, probably an apology for

0: That one outside.
1: Playoff hero for West Virginia. Has an RBI single today.
0: And they're showing the replay of his home run from yesterday. The 1-1, excuse me, from Friday, ball two. Boy, how big would it be if he can get on right here?
1: Big. It's been Wemson's M.O. Find a way just to get himself on the path.
0: Hasn't reached base today except once, has a single, an RBI single.
1: Doesn't have a walk.
0: The 2-1. That one's in there, strike two.
1: Wemson known for his craftiness at the path, being able to just will his way onto base.
0: And now the shift is on with two strikes.
1: Saw this earlier. Third baseman Caden Cloud comes all the way over to in between first and second.
0: That one hits the dirt, ball three. Again, Jensen Cole warming up in the bullpen, hoping that he can get that final appearance to help his team get a victory. They're on their feet in Morgantown with Wemson with a 3-2 count, down three. The season on the line.
1: Know it's coming. Adcock's going to go the 84 breaking ball.
0: Ball four. Big league take.
1: And it didn't break, stayed up high. Ben Wemson wills his way onto first. Mountaineers have two on. And Tyrus Hall, representing the tying run, steps into the box.
0: And the pitching coach is going to come out and have a conversation. So not going to be taken out because it's not Mingione, but pitching coach is going to come out and have a conversation here, and rightfully so, because a lot of pressure here on not only Tyrus Hall, but also Adcock, who has been very, very good today. Three complete, only allowed one hit, and struck out five, but is starting to get down to 58 pitches.
1: Mountaineer faithful.
0: So here we go. Tyrus Hall, who comes through the plate with a 272 average and five home runs and 28 runs batted in.
1: Mountaineer faithful, risen to their feet. Rally caps all throughout the ballpark.
0: He steps off and throws over to second. Over to Ethan Hindle.
1: You hear the boons rain down on that pickoff attempt.
0: All that you can ask is that your team has a chance. West Virginia's got it. Tyrus Hall at the plate, the nine-hole hitter. He takes a look and a pitch inside, ball one.
1: A 41-win West Virginia team this season. The first time since 2019 they brought playoff baseball to Morgantown.
0: The 1-0 in there, strike one.
1: Adcock connects with the fastball on the 1-0 count. Got it just the opposite side of Tyrus Hall's batting box.
0: There's a big gap out there in left center. The 1-1. Hall, did he go? No. Checked his swing, ball two.
1: A good pullback from Tyrus Hall. Quick ruling from the first base umpire.
0: The 2-1 coming. Fouled it off. Had to do what he had to do there. Oh, boy.
1: Even the fans up on the hill have not sat down. The fans on the berm. Shirts are off.
0: Every fan is on their feet in Morgantown. The 2-2 coming. That one is going to get through. Here comes one. No, they're going to keep him there. The bases are going to be loaded for Armani Guzman. An opportunity for West Virginia. No outs, and the base is juiced. How big has Tyrus Hall been?
1: A huge shot

0: from Tyrus Hall. What a play by the third baseman. The nine hole continues to make phenomenal plays in this regional. He came up so clutch yesterday against Kentucky with those RBI doubles. Now has a huge single. So the bases are completely loaded with no outs.
1: So we're going to have a change here. Carson Hansen is going to be taken out of the game. Scott Campbell Jr., the senior, is going to get put into the game. Okay. So, defensive here. Yeah.
0: Long arm.
1: Need it. And needs the speed. If Armani can get one down here. He has two hits today, both being singles, one being an RBI single.
0: No outs. It guarantees that Gavin Kelly is going to see the plate, and Nick Mangione maybe made that change to give his bullpen a little bit extra time. Niall Adcock's day could be finished. What an outing he gave to the Cats, but bases are loaded up against him in the ninth.
1: His day is done. Nick Mangione makes a call to the bullpen. We'll step aside when we come back. It's more WVU baseball. Don't go anywhere. Bases loaded. Down three.
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0: They want it. They have an opportunity. It's a new pitcher into the game, and it's the closer for the Wildcats, number 35, Jackson Soucy, the left-handed pitcher, 6'5", 240, out of Cambridge, Ontario, and the transfer from South Carolina.
1: Soucy's the one that shut down Wake Forest to end Kentucky's first game. He's coming in a jam. Soucy on the season, a 3.06 ERA with a 1.5 whip, 22 appearances with two saves, 17 and two-thirds inning pitch, 16 hits, only 9 runs against him, 10 balls and 15 strikeouts to his name, six extra base hits. Soucy is going to try to be the one to get Kentucky to the finish line. West Virginia with Armani Guzman up, bases loaded for the junior, and Gavin Kelly.
0: Guzman takes a pitch, checks down, did he go, says no, he held back.
1: Kelly in the shadow, and that's a big check swing there from Guzman. Get ahead in this count, get to Soucy before he gets going.
0: The 1-0, pitches downstairs, ball two.
1: Might not be the most people that have been in the ballpark,
0: but it sounds like it.
1: Might be the loudest.
0: The 2-0. Upstairs, ball three.
1: That looks like a really good pitch from Soucy. Doesn't get his first strike. Count moves to 3-0.
0: The shirts are off in Morgantown. The 3-0. Two-run game!
1: One's in for West Virginia. Still three out there. Mountaineers have left the Ducks on the pond all day, not looking to repeat their mistakes.
0: Gavin Kelly with one swing of the bat can either take the lead or tie it. You have Tyrus Hall at second and Ben Lumsden at third. And Mingione is going to call a timeout. He wants him to go talk to his pitcher. And they're going to take Soucy out. They're giving time for them to warm somebody up. Soucy's going to be pulled out of this game.
1: Jackson Soucy may have been brought in to face Armani Guzman, try and get that first out. With Gavin Kelly up.
0: Yeah, Mingione comes out. Soucy's going to be taken out of the ballgame.
1: Mingione can tell his guy didn't have it.
0: We step aside for just a quick break to get who is coming out of the bullpen. Soucy, the closer, his day is done. Mountaineers down two with no outs. Bases loaded. Don't go anywhere. We'll be back after this.

0: pro wrestling? You're a fan? If so, then Beyond the Mat is a podcast for you. 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
1: Prime Dominic Mysterio.
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0: And everything you love about the world of professional wrestling.
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3: Yep. But you can see why it's a costume. 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
1: No. Don't let her wrestle Nia Jax, please.
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0: It's Beyond the Mat. 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

0: nervous. New pitcher into the game, Oliver Boone, the right-hander, the sophomore out of North Hollywood, California, at the University of California, Berkeley. Brett, he's a strikeout guy, and that's what he needs.
1: Yeah, that's exactly what the game plan is for Kentucky. The Wildcats, no matter what now, they're playing for strikeouts, and Gavin Kelly knows what's coming. The release angle for Boone, it's a 5.730 with a 209 whip, 14 strikeouts. You might see Kentucky go to anybody who's got double-digit strikeouts on the season.
0: The pitch to Kelly is in there for a strike, upstairs in the zone, 74, goes with a curveball off speed. Very first pitch to Kelly. I'm surprised he didn't take that out of the ballpark.
1: Well, every single pitch that's going to be coming in is going to be breaking or curving.
0: The 0-1 outside, ball one. It's pandemonium in Morgantown. I think it's safe to say that.
1: It's such an interesting release. For Boone, starts up high and then moves into a sidearm as soon as the ball's about to come out.
0: The 1-1. Outside, ball two.
1: Can't catch the top corner. Tucky knows they can't afford another walk.
0: 2-1, West Virginia. The count is 2-1. West Virginia down 2. The 2-1 into Kelly is in there for a strike, 2-2. No outs in the inning as well, so you got room to work with to try to tie it up. Chanson Cole still warming up in the bullpen. Could he be the hero? Can West Virginia come back? The 2-2. Kelly puts that one. It is out there, and it's a pop fly. It's not going to carry out, but one run's going to come in to score. And the runner tags. Kelly did his job. It's a one-run game. The ball off the bat looked beautiful.
1: Gavin Kelly got a real good piece of that baseball. Even with the wind behind him, didn't have enough on it. Thought for a second it might go. Still, one out now. Runners at the corners. Schoenfeld up. One more run ties this ball game up for West Virginia.
0: They're singing his walk-up song. He takes his time getting there. Schoenfeld with a double today. Comes through the plate and the throw over to first. It's a balk! It's a balk! The runner's going to score! The runner's going to score! On a balk! They advance! It's tied up in Morgantown! It's tied up! It's tied up! Mitchie Oates going to argue, but it's a balk that ties it up!
1: And Kentucky can't believe it. Oliver Boone, it's called a balk. Already had begun the action. And Nick Mingione confirms with the home plate umpire. We have a tie ball game in Morgantown. West Virginia now, still with only one out. Armani Guzman sits at second.
0: Paul Schoenfeld at the plate. The pitch inside, ball one. A balk just tied the ball game in Morgantown.
1: Three on the board for the Mountaineers and still work to do.
0: Runner goes. That one is driven. It is gone.
1: Across home plate, West Virginia takes the lead against the Wildcats. Nick Mangione and the dugout are stunned. Five runs now in the top of the ninth. There's not going to be a shirt left in the city of Morgantown at this rate.
0: They are all off. Every shirt is off in Morgantown. For the men at least.
1: Kentucky cannot believe what has happened. West Virginia tonight, they've left 12 stranded.
0: It's a five-run inning, and that's another ball.
1: All of the puppies have made it back to the house. And Nick Mingioni's going to come out again, and the crowd's going to let him hear it.
0: We're going to step aside for this one as well so we can just get the stats. That's the only reason why we step aside. So with that being said, West Virginia takes the lead on a five-run top of the ninth. It's 11-9.
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0: Welcome back to, let me see how to describe this. Pandemonium is the only way I can call it. West Virginia comes into the top of the ninth, down three, haven't scored since the third. They've tacked on five. It was a show and found two-run bomb that puts West Virginia ahead by two. What's at stake? A potential host of the Super Regional and a force of a winner-take-all game tomorrow here in Morgantown. Pitching for the Kentucky Wildcats in a relief effort here in the top of the ninth is going to be number 49,
1: Tristan Hunter,
0: the native of Forsyth, Missouri, in Forsyth High School.
1: And Hunter, the righty, comes in with a 7.16 ERA. These stats don't even matter. All you need to look at is those 26 strikeouts. That's Kentucky's game. The Wildcats are going to continue with no arms left. They just need strikeouts or nothing. That's been the game plan. And West Virginia has found a way to take a 2-0-2-run lead. Five runs here in the top of the ninth. Coincidentally, the exact same score that knocked West Virginia into the loser's bracket last night now favors the Mountaineers. And Sean Smith is due up. 0-3 tonight, still looking for his first hit, struck out in the eighth.
0: So, Brett Berner and I have called two games today. We apologize if we don't have a voice by the end of it. Sean Smith to the plate with only one out in the inning. He pops that one up sky high. Kentucky needs it badly. They're going to track it. It's going to go foul. No, it's not. It comes right back into play. I jinxed it. That's on me. I'll take it.
1: Hand up.
0: I'll take it.
1: Hand up accountability. Matthew Gravelin, next one up. Smith pops up. 0-4 now tonight for Sean Smith. Matthew Gravelin, the senior. With two outs now.
0: Gravelin, the pitch. Outside.
1: And the question has shifted. What is West Virginia going to do about pitching?
0: That one's in there for a strike.
1: All bets are off. We have no idea who's going to be coming out of the poll. We would presume
0: it's Chance and Cole.
1: It's going to be Chance and Cole. It could be Ian Korn. It could be Max Yale.
0: The 1-1 drill down the third baseline, but foul this time.
1: Paul Skeens at this point might come out of the pen. Gravelin now with the 1-2. Kentucky a strikeout, a strike away from trying to avoid Game 7 tomorrow.
0: Kentucky's going to have to claw back. The pitch misses the zone. Where were you when Paul Schoenfeld hit the two-run bomb? Gravelin strikes out. Kentucky will come to the plate to try to win the ball game. West Virginia's up two. We'll be back right after this right here on 91.7 FM, U92 The Moose.
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5: 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That's the sound of your life. Perfectly imperfect. Beating in rhythm to the world you've created. But every time you drive after drinking, the music gets drowned out. Your life sounds pretty great. Don't let a buzz ruin it. 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Don't drive buzzed.

0: West Virginia has the lead after a five-run ninth. Now,
1: we deeply apologize for any vulgar language you may have heard during the break.
0: I wasn't going to apologize. It's West Virginia. Anywho, can we talk about this? It's Ben McDougal coming out. I mean, he had a 3-up, 3-down inning in the eighth.
1: Ben McDougal has been tasked with taking the bump through four innings of work. Five strikeouts, two hits, both of those being single home run shots.
0: Pitch upstairs, ball one. The same exact time last year, West Virginia had a six-run eighth that prevailed them over the Kentucky Wildcats to send them to the Super Regionals. McDougal delivers strike number one, and West Virginia just had a five-run top of the ninth to put them to force a winner-take-all game tomorrow. If McDougal can get out of the inning, Ben McDougal winds and delivers, fouls it off.
1: And Scott Campbell Jr., the pinch guy in, subbed in for Carson Hansen. See the emotional outpour from the Mountaineer pitcher, Ben McDougal. First batter face sits him down.
0: I quit keeping book, by the way. Oh, well. Caden Cloud to the plate. The pitch, that one's in there. Called strike. Ben McDougal.
1: He can't miss.
0: Ben McDougal's the most hated man in Kentucky right now.
1: Ben McDougal cannot miss the zone.
0: The 0-1. Outside. No. It was outside.
1: He missed the zone.
0: Thanks, Brett. Hey, hand up for accountability. You did that one.
1: Hand up. He missed the zone. One's across for McDougal. It's going to continue to go to the well.
0: The 1-1 upstairs.
1: How does McDougal want to play this? One out on the board for Kentucky. The Wildcats just need two to force extras here in Morgantown.
0: The 2-1. Bowed off.

0: McDougal with the 2-2. Fouled it off.
1: And McDougal goes back-to-back fastballs up in the 91 range. Now he's shown it twice. Let's see if he tries to go with the breaking ball in a 2-2 count. If it misses, the count goes full. If it connects, it's probably going to get Cloud to go all the way around for out number two.
0: The pitch popped up sky high. Cresser under it. Got it.
1: Brody Cresser, no pictures on the scorecard. Falling backwards to make that catch nonetheless. Graduate student hauled it in. Two outs. West Virginia one away from game seven in Morgantown.
0: Pitch. That one's in the zone.

0: First one, second one comes in for a ball. Moves it now to one apiece. Bryce Tharnich.
1: That one, ground ball is going to get through. That one's going to get through. Owen Jenkins.
0: And Tharnich gets the opportunity to come on. Owen Jenkins, the freshman catcher, manages to get on base. Tharnich is up next.
1: This is the out here.
0: Double, a single, a home run, a hit by pitch, a wild pitch.
1: Tharnich takes a pitch out of the zone, ball one.
0: Tharnich has done it all today for the Wildcats, including that solo home run shot off of Ben McDougal.
1: The shirts are off still. 1-0. The throw down to second. Boy, wouldn't have that been a way to end the game.
0: A Matthew Gravelin throw down to end tonight would have not been on my bingo card. Didn't happen, though. Jenkins makes it to second. I don't think McDougal's going to take a single look at him.
1: He takes the look, but now gives the 2-0 delivery in there for ball three.
0: And you've got to think that Ben McDougal is maybe playing this a bit precautionary with Tharnich.
1: Two outs in the inning, three balls and no strikes to Jace Tharnich. That one's in there for a strike.
0: 3-1 now. Usually this is a swing every time, but Tharnich has got to be thinking, just get on base, extend this game any way I can.
1: 3-1, that one is drilled out towards Schoenfeld in center. He's under it, and West Virginia will win the ball game. See you tomorrow. West Virginia advances to the winner-take-all championship game tomorrow.
0: The two best words in sports, Game 7, will happen in Morgantown. Kentucky had the Supers in the palm of their hand.
1: And David Perez is crutches it all.
0: Paul Schoenfeld is the hero. The home run shot to put West Virginia on top. The game ending out in center. And Nick Mangione's squad has got to be utterly heartbroken, but all hope not lost, has still a chance to make it out of Morgantown and head to the Supers, but they're going to have to go through West Virginia tomorrow.
1: We have a press conference to get to, but the moment is too sweet to not let you listen to every single person in on the hill, in the stadium, in the parking lots, sing John Denver and Country Roads. West Virginia wins it 11-9 to force the winner-take-all game tomorrow, the game that they needed. Here's Country Roads in Morgantown.

0: West Virginia, they get the victory, 11-9 over the Kentucky Wildcats. Brett, your final thoughts.
1: Game 7, that's all you could ever hope for. As soon as Kentucky got the 11-9 victory last night, 24 hours later, the scoreboard shows the exact same number. Just this time, it's the flying WV that goes into the winner's column. Game 7, the two most meaningful words in sport. West Virginia wins two games on Sunday to force Monday Game 7. Can't say it enough. U92 will have the game for you here tomorrow. You don't want to miss this one. West Virginia and the whole city of Morgantown, rest well tonight, because tomorrow full forces are going to be needed.
0: So, we want to say thank you to Eric, not all, Harley Cochran. We want to say thank you to everybody who's involved in making this happen. The chances that we have gotten this year, the Backyard Brawl, many opportunities that we have gotten would not be able to be done without Ren Baker, the athletic director at West Virginia, who is fully supportive of student media. President Benson.
1: Mike Montoro,
0: who has been phenomenal with
1: Adam
0: us today.
1: Adam Grossman,
0: who's been phenomenal all year. Mike Montoro allows you and I to be a part of the voting committee for the all-tournament team. I don't know any other school where student media members vote for the NCAA tournament all-tournament team. What an honor it is. We'll be here tomorrow, Game 7. Stay tuned on our social media pages. No idea what time first pitch is for that game. But we will see you tomorrow. West Virginia comes back and takes the win, 11-9. It's a sweet victory for the Mountaineers, and good night, everybody.
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0: This is West Virginia University.
1: Hi, I'm Fabrizio Delozio, and I serve as the Vice President for Enrollment at West Virginia University.
0: Hired from the University of Tennessee, Knoxville, Delozio brings extensive higher education experience to his role.
1: I'm particularly interested in West Virginia because it is a land-grant university, and that speaks to my heart and what I believe is really important in terms of access to higher education. I think there's a lot of pent-up demand for excellent public flagship universities, and we're one of them, and we should be in the conversation.
0: His goals for WVU? Stabilize enrollment, build momentum from the larger 2025 first-year class, offer a home to in-state students, and attract out-of-state students from existing and new markets.
1: I'm kind of an enrollment geek. I love this stuff. I live it every day. It's a challenge. It's a problem-solving exercise, and it's fun. We provide an opportunity for students to have a better life, to live a better life. To me, to be able to do something I love and excites me while having that kind of impact is why I get up every day to do this work.
0: It's work that Delozio says he knows is successful when he sees students his team has recruited graduate, prepared for whatever is next for them in their lives.
1: I'm very excited about this opportunity. I am thrilled with our enrollment team, and I know together with President Benson, under his leadership, we will make things happen, and we will make our West Virginians proud of this university.
0: So let's go. Follow our stories at wvutoday.wvu.edu.
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0: This is West Virginia University. Hope Gas is investing in the university through a historic 10-year partnership with Athletics and Golden Blue Enterprises, a deal which includes naming rights for what is now Hope Coliseum. Morgan O'Brien is the company's president and CEO.
1: West Virginia is what WVU is. The whole state identifies itself with the athletics here. And for us to invest in the athletics to help them compete, this is the world we're in. It's really important. So we're not just standing on the sidelines cheering WVU. We're cheering them, but also investing in them to help them be successful.
0: Hope Coliseum now moves into its next era as a continuing mountaineer destination for men's and women's basketball, volleyball, wrestling, gymnastics, and rifle, as well as university functions like commencement and concerts.
1: For my employees who live here, their parents who worked here, to see their name associated with something as special as WVU athletics, it's such an important part of everybody in West Virginia. It's not just Morgantown. WVU is who defines a good week and a bad week in West Virginia. So to see their name there will mean an awful lot.
0: A West Virginia-based company, Hope has been providing energy to West Virginians for more than 125 years. With this latest investment, O'Brien says the company is putting money down on the Mountain State's future.
1: We want to attach the jobs we create, the jobs in this industry, with those students, and really open doors. And that's the definition of success for us. We believe the best days are ahead, and we know there's going to be a lot of opportunities in my industry to grow. And we want to partner with WVU, opening doorways for the next generation of workers, so that kids who are getting educated here or even work with their hands, they find a way to get into the industry by this partnership. And it's really keeping kids in West Virginia so that your dreams can come true. You can become everything you want to do, but you don't have to leave West Virginia.
0: So let's go. 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
4: 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I just can't seem to put it down. 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

0: Hi, this is James Pulaski, Program Director here at U92 The Moose. As the school year wraps up, we just want to say thank you for listening and supporting student radio at WVU. We'll still be on the air off and on this summer, and our full schedule will return in August. Thanks again for hanging out with us here on U92 The Moose.
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0: This is West Virginia University. That rallying cry is at the heart of the university's brand.
1: It is just so uniquely us that you feel it. Every day whenever you wake up, put on your gold and blue, you feel that atmosphere. That is what being a Mountaineer is like, and that's what our brand should represent.
0: Tony Dobies serves as Assistant Vice President for Marketing and Brand Strategy within Strategic Communications and Marketing. To refresh the WVU brand, he's been working with his team and in collaboration with other campus partners to tap into the university's personality.
1: WVU is a combination of so many things, and that's what really makes us special. We have an in-state impact at the university within the state of West Virginia that most states could never even think of having. We have some really intriguing research that's happening at this university that isn't happening anywhere else either. Whether it's neuroscience, whether it's forensics, whether it's with robotics, we are doing big things here. And at the same time, what makes us uniquely Mountaineers is that we have some warmth and we have fun while we're doing all of those things. And that's what makes us different.
0: He says when people see the flying WV, when they hear, let's go, when they don their gold and blue, more than anything, they should be proud.
1: I want them to see how they think about WVU every day. It should feel so natural to them, whether they have been a student here or they've been a fan at football games. What they see and feel from our brand moving forward should just be uniquely WVU. And it's an exciting time here at the university with the new president, with this new brand refresh, with new football coach and all the things that are happening here. This place is moving in the right direction and we're really excited about it.
0: So let's go. Follow our stories at wvutoday.wvu.edu.
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Jersey Globe. The sun came out tonight and sang me a pretty song. Thank you, sun, thank you. Have you been awake yet? The melody was terrific, sang with perfect tone. Thank you, sun, thank you. Do you know your way home? The birds awake too early, thinking already dawn. Thank you, sun, thank you. The early bird catches the brawn.

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His people are now the deck and phone. Join hands with Savage Tom. His people are now

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0: Hi, this is Grace Green, the Assistant News Director at U92 The Moose. 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
1: You wanted to be cool,
0: The Moose.
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0: This is West Virginia University. Demand is up at the rack, the university's food pantry.
1: We're already close to the number of students we served the entire year last year.
0: Sydney Vega, a program assistant for student engagement and leadership, oversees the rack, which provides non-perishable and perishable food items to all WVU students needing assistance. In addition to the main site at Morgan House on the downtown area of campus, smaller snack rack locations are available at four sites now on the Evansdale area of campus.
1: Right now, we need a little bit of everything, honestly. Pastas and rice are really popular. They make for great quick meals. Pasta sauce to go with those. Microwave meals, anything that you can make in a dorm especially, is something we request a lot of just because a lot of our students are coming from the different residence halls on campus. So we want to make sure that they can make the food in their micro fridge and they're not relying heavily on dining plans if they're running low on their meal swipes or dining dollars.
0: Students with specific food needs also look to the rack.
1: We get a lot of requests for dietary restrictive type of foods like vegan, vegetarian, dairy-free, low sugar, low salt, things of that nature. So we like to try to keep it as healthy as we can and provide for those who eat certain diets.
0: Donations are accepted during regular operating hours at the Morgan House location. Other ways to give are available by searching for WVU Rack online.
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0: This is West Virginia University. A different kind of March Madness came to WVU this year.
1: I would like to congratulate you on your admission and welcome you to the Mountaineer family.
0: It's Mountaineer March Madness. On several nights in March, President Michael T. Benson pulled together his leadership team, college recruiters, financial advisors, and others at Blaney House to directly reach out to admitted university students.
2: We are so excited you've been admitted to WVU. I just want to follow up to see if you have any questions. And I know this is an exciting time in your life and you get choices to make, but we certainly hope you'll choose us. I teach in the history department in addition to being the president, and we'd love to get you here.
0: Fabrizio DeLosio is the vice president for enrollment management.
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3: What a great university that people come together to do this kind of stuff. 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
2: Thanks so much. Bye.
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1: Stardate, June 1st. The twins of Gemini have a front row seat for a planetary waltz this month. Venus, Jupiter, and Mercury are close to the twins now, and will bunch up even closer as the month progresses. The twins are the stars Pollux and Castor. They're about a quarter of the way up the western sky as evening twilight fades. Pollux is the brighter of the two, with Castor to its right. Jupiter looks like a brilliant star to the lower left of the twins. It's the largest planet in the solar system, but it's on the far side of the sun as seen from Earth, so it's more than 550 million miles away, about six times the distance between Earth and the sun. Venus is even brighter, the evening star. It's below the twins. Although it's a little smaller than Earth, it shines much brighter than Jupiter, mainly because it's much closer to both Earth and the sun. Venus and Jupiter remain in view for a good while after darkness falls. That's not the case for Mercury. It's well to the lower right of the others and much lower in the sky. It's bright, though, so with a clear horizon, there's a good chance to spot it. Mercury will move a little higher into the sky over the next few nights, improving the view. But the real action involves Jupiter and Venus. Venus is climbing away from the sun quickly. It will nestle especially close to Jupiter on the 8th and 9th. It'll pull away after that, all in close view of the twins. You can find out about McDonald Observatory visitor programs at mcdonaldobservatory.org. And for the McDonald Observatory, I'm Billy Henry.
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0: This is West Virginia University.
1: Hi, I'm Mike.
0: Mike is Michael T. Benson, the university's 27th president and a faculty member in the Department of History. On the job since July, he's getting to know West Virginia and West Virginia's university through the people who found the place they belong here.
1: Time and again, it just brings it home even more powerfully that this is a place that really matters and makes a difference in the lives of people. It could be through our 55 extension offices. It could be through our WVU medicine system. It could be through the affinity that people have for our sports programs. This university is the most important organization in the state of West Virginia. We're the largest employer. We have the largest reach. We have the boldest, grandest responsibility and vision.
0: Tapping into his three decades of academic and administrative experience in higher education, including four previous presidencies, Benson says he'll lead by example.
1: By being accessible, by just being me, being open. I'm not going to take myself too seriously, but the work I do is very, very serious, and I'm going to enjoy it. I love being around students. I love being at the university where I'm surrounded by subject matter experts, so well-versed and educated in their respective fields or disciplines. But I really want to enjoy it and have fun and promote a vibrant, forward-facing, aggressive, bold vision for the future.
0: That vision will build on a well-known rallying cry for Mountaineer Nation.
1: I love saying, let's go. I absolutely love it. It's a cheer, but it suggests so much more. As my mom says, shoulder back, chin up. Let's go.
0: So let's go. Follow our stories at wvutoday.wvu.edu.
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0: Hi, this is Maxie Brock, news director at U92 The Moose. 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We'll still be on the air off and on this summer, and our full schedule will return in August. 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

0: This is West Virginia University. Shout, let's go, in crowded airports, on large city streets, or at celebratory events, and you'll most likely get a response from a fellow member of Mountaineer Nation. Kevin Berry, Vice President of Alumni Relations and CEO of the WVU Alumni Association, does it all the time.
1: People are excited about the future of West Virginia University and want to know how, as alums through the WVU Alumni Association, how they can help move West Virginia University forward.
0: The WVU Alumni Association now includes 67 geographic chapters, a number that grows to 80 when you add interest groups like past cheerleaders or members of the Mountaineer Marching Band, a robust network, Berry says.
1: I challenge you to go anywhere and not run into a fellow WVU alum. We have alums in all 55 counties in West Virginia, all 50 states, more than 100 nations, more than 250,000 strong. West Virginia University graduates are everywhere.
0: Ties bind the Golden Blue faithful.
1: One of the common threads is their love of West Virginia University and their desire to see West Virginia University thrive. Whether it's helping to recruit students, whether it's to help mentor students, connections with fellow alumni, our alums are invested in West Virginia University and want to see West Virginia University succeed and want to help in whatever way they can. This isn't just a four-year college experience. This is a community for life. And we at the Alumni Association do what we can to promote that through local chapters, through events and programs. If we haven't made it to your area recently, don't worry, we'll be there soon.
0: With President Michael T. Benson on the job, Berry says there's new momentum for Mountaineers everywhere.
1: I've had the opportunity to travel around the state of West Virginia with him and to see how he interacts and engages with our alums, how he is able to share his vision for the future of West Virginia University. Just about every alum I've talked to is very optimistic about the future of our university.
0: It's optimism that Berry carries with him as he works with his team to build alumni connections.
1: I do it because it's my way of paying back for what West Virginia University did for me. I tell people all the time that coming to school here was a transformational experience. I left West Virginia University as a different person than when I got here. If I can help one person, even if it's a tiny little bit, to have the same type of transformational experience that I've had, what's more fulfilling than that?
0: So let's go. Follow our stories at wvutoday.wvu.edu.
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4: The weather is so nice. I'm so glad it's getting warmer in Morgantown. It makes the walk to class so much more enjoyable.
1: Me too. This is great. I'm so happy we were able to get outside.
4: Let's go to... Ouch. Oh no, I think I just sprained my wrist.
1: Oh my gosh. These stupid sidewalks have been so bad recently. I love Morgantown, but the messed up sidewalks and potholes seem to be everywhere lately. Hold on. We need to make a report about this. I found this link online for the Morgantown 311 system.
4: No, dude, like, I really need to go to the hospital.
1: No, it only takes a minute. Look.
4: Seriously?
1: Yeah, I already finished the report.
5: 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It takes about a minute to complete a report, and they keep you updated every step of the way. To make a report, download the app.
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0: Hi, this is RJ Rice, sports producer at U92 The Moose. 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We'll still be on the air off and on this summer, and our full schedule will return in August. 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

0: This is West Virginia University. More than 1,500 students make their homes at university apartments. Marketing specialist Mackenzie Mail says that includes College Park and Vandalia downtown, University Park in Evansdale, and University Place in Sunnyside.
1: We are owned and operated by the university, so we offer an affordable living situation. It's very safe and secure for all of our residents, as well as students can handle all their payments through the WU portal as well.
0: Open to students in their sophomore years and above, university apartments are not residence halls.
1: These are apartments that are fully furnished. Utilities are included as well. We have from one bedroom to four bedroom apartments, and most apartments have their own private bathroom and laundry on site.
0: Senior Elena Krause has lived at College Park for 3 years.
2: My roommates and I have just had a wonderful experience living here. 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It feels safe, it's very clean, all of the above.
0: After a freshman year at Honors Hall, Krause says she and her friends did consider moving off campus.
2: We decided to go with this one just because it's close to downtown and it was very reasonably priced compared to anywhere else.
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1: Thank you.

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We'll still be on air off and on this summer, and our full schedule will return in August. Thanks again for hanging out with us on United to the Moose.

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0: This is West Virginia University.
1: Each semester, select cohorts of first and second year students are chosen to learn and serve as presidential student ambassadors, student leaders who exemplify Mountaineer values, among those in a recent cohort.
2: Hi, I'm Leah McCarthy, and I'm a sophomore at West Virginia University studying chemistry and music. I'm from Inwood, West Virginia, which is in the Eastern Panhandle. I heard about the program first from my brother, who was presidential student ambassador 3 years prior and spoke very highly of Dr. Carolyn Atkins.
1: Atkins oversees the program, which brings together students who are nominated and apply from a variety of backgrounds and academic disciplines for coursework and service work. The goal is to foster a spirit of service and leadership among students who share Mountaineer passion and pride with others in many ways, including public speaking.
2: We would do these heavy peer critiques where we would talk about what we did right and wrong, which was really interesting because we got to build each other up, but we also got to see where we need to improve.
1: McCarthy, a foundation scholar, took those lessons to roles with the Student Government Association and the university's Planetarium and Observatory.
2: The biggest takeaway from the Presidential Student Ambassadors Program was encouraging me to branch out. I still work at the Planetarium now, and I use the skills that I learned from Presidential Student Ambassadors to educate about an audience of 60 every other Friday night.
1: For McCarthy, all the experiences enrich his overall university education.
2: I think communication is a crucial part of any career path. As a chemistry major, communicating in the science field is incredibly important, whether that's with your colleagues or through academic papers. And music is a type of communication. I will directly use what I've learned to speak to my music colleagues, but also I've used what I've learned to be a better musician. Learning about syntax and phrasing and diction and speaking clearly has made me a better improviser in jazz.
1: So let's go. 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

0: Have you seen stray cats in your neighborhood? You're not alone. In 2024, Monongalia County had over 10,000 stray cats.
1: Though they're cute, stray cats spread diseases like rabies, damage property, and kill pets and local wildlife.
2: So what can you do about it?
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1: Were you taping?
2: Yeah. Welcome again to Acoustic Cafe. I'm your host, Rob Reinhart. This time it's new Aldous Harding, Shaky Graves, a debut from Brother Wallace, the final songwriter podcast preview of season 7, plus our in-studio guest, Iron and Wine, Sam Bean.
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2: Over the past 20 years, we've had the pleasure of talking to Sam 8 times. Sometimes it's just Sam. Sometimes he brings others with him. But it's always fun and interesting. Now, about 25 years into the Iron and Wine project, his last two albums, Light Verse in 2024 and this year's Hen's Teeth, were actually created at the same time, same place, and with the same group of talented players. But the two albums couldn't really be more different. Hen's Teeth features a couple of songs with the trio I'm With Her, and Sam's daughter, Arden, appears for the first time on an Iron and Wine album. To talk about Hen's Teeth and more, Sam dropped by the Leon Loft last month for a visit, and we will bring you that session today with Sam Beam as our in-studio guest. And as we are here in the first week of June, already one of the biggest tours of the summer is about to start. After a couple of May dates in Hawaii, Jack Johnson is about to hit the road at the end of this month, touring behind a new documentary about his early days as a surfer and budding musician. It's called Surf Film Music, as is his tour. The soundtrack for the film features a ton of recordings from Jack's archives, including four-track demos, many of the songs that turned up on the first two albums, 2001's Brushfire Fairy Tales and 2003's On and On. From the latter, here's Holes to Heaven on Acoustic Cafe.

There were two albums just a year apart from Ben Harper. The last two that he's released, Bloodline Maintenance in 2022, Wide Open Light in 2023. Wide Open Light was not a live album, but there was that live cut on there called Giving Ghosts on Acoustic Cafe. And Ben Harper will be joining Jack Johnson out on much of his forthcoming tour. We heard Jack Johnson from the soundtrack to the new documentary, Surf Film Music, which is also the name of the tour. We heard an early demo version, the four-track demo version, of the song called Holes to Heaven, which turned up on 2003's On and On. Something new now from Iceland's Arni Margrét. A new album is on the way, and the first song from it is out, called In a Dream, on Acoustic Cafe.

is the song Turning Away from the album You're Free to Go, which is the latest, the sixth album from Ann Jimley, who started out in the Dallas area, then moving to Boston, picking up guitar, heavily influenced by Sufjan Stevens, as perhaps you can tell. Ann Jimley with a really fine new record, one of the best of 2026 so far. And then before that, Arni Margrét with a new single called In a Dream. She has won all kinds of awards in Iceland, and hopefully we'll have a full-length release here in the next couple of months. Arni Margrét will also be doing some North American touring over the summer, and In a Dream being the latest in a long line of singles from Arni. Let's go into our archives now for a recording from 10 years ago. However, the song comes from an album 15 years ago, and to celebrate its 15th anniversary, it is now being reissued. That album, in fact, is the self-titled debut from The Head and the Heart. They were simply a band in the Northwest doing it DIY style until they got signed by the Sub Pop label, and they put out their debut, their formal debut, in 2011. That album being reissued, lots of extra bonus tracks, including a live version of this song recorded at that time of the album's release, 2011. But here they are live in our studios at Acoustic Cafe with Rivers and Roads, circa 2016.

That is the lineup for the band The Head and the Heart, circa 2016, doing that song, which is now 15 years on from the debut release. From The Head and the Heart, we heard Rivers and Roads, recorded live here at Acoustic Cafe. And ahead, Low-Cut Connie's Adam Wiener in our studios, and our guest this week, Iron & Wine's Sam Beam at the Leon Loft.

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5: Hi, it's Dean Johnson, and you're... Baby, anything you want to say, oh
6: baby, no, it can't be wrong. That's the latest single from Low Cut Connie's album, Living in the USA, which will be released on July 3rd. When band founder and songwriter Adam Wiener came to our studios earlier this year, he talked about the new album, combining what he feels to be two central themes in American pop music, protest and good times, sometimes within the same song. And he cites previous eras of protest and the good time music that was the soundtrack to those eras, Creedence in the 60s, Sly in the 70s, Prince in the 80s. You're hearing one of the good time moments from the new album called Can't Be Wrong. But when Adam was on tour this spring, he was doing solo acoustic versions of the songs like this one, live here at Acoustic Cafe.

0: A solo acoustic version of Can't Be Wrong. The full band version will be on the new album from Lokut Kani coming out July the 3rd called Livin' in the USA. That is Adam Wiener live here at Acoustic Cafe. And this week on the show, we are welcoming back Sam Beam, Iron and Wine, for an appearance that we recorded at the Leon Loft back in May for Acoustic Cafe.
1: Today, I would love for you to stick around for some music and discussion with perhaps my favorite guest in all the years I've been doing the show. Sometimes this guest has brought other guests to our studios with him, and that has sort of become a central theme, collaboration. 2 years ago, we sat and spoke about an album called Light Verse, created with a terrific group of musicians, artists in Southern California, including string arranger Paul Cartwright, bassist Sebastian Steinberg, guitarist David Garza, and others. And now there's a new album called Hen's Teeth, created with the same group of artists at the same time. But if you listen to both albums back to back, you will hear that they are very different types of records. Hen's Teeth also features a couple of songs with the trio, I'm With Her. And Hen's Teeth marks the first time one of his children has joined him on a recording. So please welcome back to the Leon Loft, Iron and Wine's Sam Beam.
2: Thanks so much. Thank you, everybody. Great to be back. Thank you.

0: a song that now appears on the new album from Iron and Wine called Hen's Teeth, In Your Ocean. Performed live at the Leon Loft, our in-studio guest this week is Sam Bean.
1: About 2 years ago, we sat and talked about Light Verse, as I mentioned. Now we're talking about Hen's Teeth. The album's created at the same time, same California sessions. I think at the time we talked about it as your Laurel Canyon record, which it felt a bit like that. But Hen's Teeth is a very different sounding album, which sort of begs the question, what was it about this set of songs created at the same time that really were not right for that, but are right grouped together here?
2: Yeah, you know, it's all kind of intuitive. I mean, I had a handful of songs. Most of them were written around the pandemic time, and I was really having a hard time focusing and finishing songs. I was confusing it for writer's block. But it was really just sort of finished. I couldn't put a bow on things. I just couldn't get my head around finishing. So I had a couple finished songs and a bunch of half-finished songs. And so when I went in, the first session was so fun, and I got a sense of what the band was doing, you know, what we were making, what kind of an ensemble it was, and what the little actors were doing. They all had their little parts to play. And so then I went back and was able to sort of finish things a little bit easier and knew where to kind of push things. I love Brazilian music, and so it was kind of, this band was so great for that stuff. But we were also doing a lot of songs with an orchestra. We had Paul was doing these great scores for the orchestra, and so I felt like there were these two kinds of songs happening. They all shared a similar expressiveness, freedom that hasn't existed in a lot of my records. But there was a different camp. Some of them were a little more exploratory in form, and they had this orchestra, which gives all those songs have a sort of cohesive sound. So I kind of kept those on the first one, put those on the first record, and then the leftovers were like, oh, okay, they're kind of straightforward and just also a little more hairy.
1: Well, okay, so you say that, and I'm thinking to myself, if I had to offer an opinion, which I guess I do now, because I said that, I would say that these are, this set of songs, more angular, jagged. Yeah. This is my album critic impression.
2: I love it.
1: Angular and jagged.
2: Yeah.
1: But they're darker in tone. They're darker, they're more experimental, which is the fun stuff for longtime listeners to hear, like
2: totally
1: those kind of singing songs, like Defiance, Ohio. Yeah. Those songs are fun to hear.
2: I think so. I hope so. I thought they were fun. Well, thank you for saying that. Yeah, some of the other ones on the Light Verse record, the forms they went a lot of different places, but they were pretty. You know, they're kind of fragile ornamentals in sound. Where these are a bit more, I mean, some of them are bizarre, like you say, and some are more straightforward, like the one I just played. You know, it's kind of a country rocker, but it's just a little more attitude, a little more, like you say, cutting loose and just having fun.
1: Yeah.
2: All in good time, I gave it my best. I was alone till I found myself. Grew up to be

0: That song appeared on the last album called Light Verse in a duet with Fiona Apple, no less. But that was created at the same time as the new album called Hen's Teeth. And we will hear more songs from that project with our in-studio guest this week, Sam Beam, Iron and Wine. We'll get to that in the second hour. 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And lots more. 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And coming up, a debut from Satya. Also, new Shaky Graves, a missing album from a legend, which is missing no more, plus Donovan, live here. Acoustic Cafe is made possible in part by The Arc, one of a select few nonprofit music venues in America, celebrating more than 60 years of history, presenting new, contemporary, and traditional music, storytelling, and building communities has been their mission since 1965, and The Arc is committed to that mission 300 nights each year. Information on The Arc's schedule, how to get involved, and more is at thearc.org.
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0: You're listening to Acoustic Cafe. I'm Rob Reinhardt. We have a couple of really strong debuts on the program today. One of them is from Satya, who is originally from Oakland, California, now makes her home in L.A., but went to Nashville to work on a brand new album, which is out this week. It is called Yellow House. And she worked on this with the producer, Colin Linden. Colin Linden, we have known for decades on this show. He has his own band called Blackie and the Rodeo Kings. He has a long solo career, and he has played on the road and in the studio with literally everybody from Dylan on down. And he's working with young Satya on this album, Yellow House. Here is the title track on Acoustic Cafe.

That is brand new from Shaky Graves, the album Fondness, Etc. Shaky Graves is Alejandro Rose Garcia, the last we knew. He was living in Austin.

0: Before Dark. And the thing that made these albums so great, it really was just a stripped down Neil Diamond and a guitar. That was pretty much it. Sometimes piano accompaniment. And that particular treatment was suggested by the producer, Rick Rubin, who at the time had already made a name for himself in various other genres, but then brought back Johnny Cash with the American Recording Series and started to use that same simple, stripped down approach with other artists. Well, it turns out there were actually three albums done in that period of time. As I say, the first one was in 05, second one was in 08, but there was one in 2007 called Wild at Heart. That album never saw the light of day until now. This spring, Neil Diamond released the album Wild at Heart, and from that, this is You Can't Have It All on Acoustic Cafe.
1: Say

found an Edgar Allan Poe poem called El Dorado, and it's the adventure story of finding the way within.

0: That is Donovan Leach, better known to a generation simply as Donovan, live in our studios at Acoustic Cafe back in 2004, and the song called El Dorado. Playing that for a couple of reasons. First of all, Donovan just turned 80 years old last month. He was very young when he started his career in the mid-1960s, and he hasn't really done a lot of recording. There was an album that came out in 2022, and he mostly stays at home in Scotland. He gets a lot of Scottish local awards. It's an interesting career where it has wound up for Donovan. So happy 80th birthday to Donovan. That's one reason I'm playing that particular song. The other reason is that that song, El Dorado, turned up on a 1996 album called Sutras. That album was Donovan working with Rick Rubin, who, as I said, at the time was bringing back legends who had long since passed the peak of their career. Johnny Cash, he was working with him. Just starting, really, to work with him. And Donovan came along in 1996, as did the artist we heard before Donovan, Neil Diamond. Three albums. Now we know there were three albums done with Rick Rubin in 05, 07, and 08. From that 07 album called Wild at Heart, we heard You Can't Have It All from the great Neil Diamond. Next hour on Acoustic Cafe, the final songwriter podcast episode of the seventh season. Some covers coming from Ken Pomeroy, new Aldous Harding and Brother Wallace, plus more with our in-studio guest, Iron & Wine's Sam Beam. 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
15: We're starting the second hour of Acoustic Cafe now. I'm Rob Reinhart. Sam Beam, Iron and Wine, our in-studio guest this week, recorded live at the Leon Loft. We will get to more of that shortly. We're going to start the hour, though, with the final sneak peek at episode number 13, the final episode of season 7 for the Songwriter Podcast. Once again, we have been speaking with Ben Arthur all season long. This is a podcast where they take a writer of prose, they deliver a story, they bring a social scientist in, thanks to the Templeton World Charity Foundation, to help illuminate stories of human flourishing, and then they have a songwriter create a brand new song based on the story. Interestingly, as this season has focused on themes of human flourishing, this time it's about AI. And kicking things off with the writer, Jennifer Egan.
16: Jennifer Egan is a Pulitzer Prize-winning novelist. She won the Pulitzer for A Visit from the Goon Squad. Her follow-up book, The Candy House, was about AI in many ways before AI. She wrote this book that had a machine that swallows everyone's memories and makes them available to everybody.
17: I should just say I've never used ChatGPT. I object to it. You know, they stole all our stuff, as you're saying. I just feel like, oh, and then I'm supposed to pay to use this product? No, not going to do it. If I sit in a chair and say, gee, what kind of story should I tell? It'll probably be much closer to what ChatGPT would think.
16: And so when I asked our professor, Dr. Christopher Berry, who he thought would be the best person to share a story about AI, it was Jennifer Egan.
17: We all are subject to groupthink, whether we use it or not. And so there's a kind of story that I could tell that will be very close to what you might think of or anyone else. I'm trying to not tell that story.
15: In addition to Dr. Berry recommending Jennifer Egan, what does he have to offer the conversation for this week's episode?
16: Well, we did this as a live performance at Joe's Pub in New York City, and Dr. Berry was able to talk about, a lot of the issues, and it was such a fascinating conversation that I asked him to have a separate, conversation with me about it. We talked a lot about the balancing the risks, the idea that one of these LLMs LLMs could potentially, say, teach someone how to make a biological weapon against the fact that we tend to panic at every new technology. That was true for radio, that was true for television, that was true for VCRs, that was even true, believe it or not, for the novel.
6: We do need to focus on the threats, we do need to focus on the potential negatives, but I think you're completely right. And it's also worth remembering, by the way, with social media, you know, a lot of the talk around 2010, 2011 is like these things were, you know, liberatory technologies that meant people could rise up and count authoritarian regimes and indeed oppose them. You know, they do have that capacity to connect people and to provide an organizing function. It's just funny how we never even talk about that anymore.
7: And then the song that is created is from Rhett Miller. People will recognize that name as the front man and lead songwriter for Old 97s, also a long solo career. We had Rhett kind of opening up our season this year, 2026, and he is closing your season 7.
16: He is a delight, as well as the lead singer of the Old 97s and his solo artist. He also has a podcast, too, called Wheels Off. And one of his favorite artists that he got a chance to talk to was Jennifer Egan. When he wrote his song, he actually sent it to Jennifer Egan for feedback, and Jennifer told him that he needed to make it darker. And so he sort of delves into a story about his own father and some of the challenges there, and talked with me about what it's like to sort of bare your soul as an artist and, you know, then grow up.
8: For performers who stand on stage and who are often driven by, you know, childhood trauma to do it, you reach a certain point, especially if you've been lucky enough to get good therapy and have, you know, good adult relationships, and if you're really lucky, good relationships with your own children, thereby breaking the cycle of trauma, hopefully. So once you get past all that, and then you're still on stage, the sort of neediness of the transaction seems a little starker.
7: And the resulting song from this week's Songwriter Podcast is this one, something brand new from Rhett Miller called Near Eureka on Acoustic Cafe.
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That is Rhett Miller, recorded at Joe's Pub in New York earlier this year for the Songwriter Podcast, and the song called Near Eureka. 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I'll tell you, since I mentioned that Rhett Miller started our 2026 here at Acoustic Cafe, let's get to the session we did at the Leon Loft with Rhett, playing something from his 10th solo album called A Lifetime of Riding by Night, live for us at Acoustic Cafe.

0: Zealand, that is Aldous Harding on Acoustic Cafe, Venus in the Zinnia. And that comes from the brand new album from Aldous. It is the follow-up to 2022's album Warm Chris. Train on the Island is the name of the new album from Aldous Harding, who will be touring late summer, early fall in the States. And before that, it was Rhett Miller live at the Leon Loft and the song called All Over Again. Recorded live at the Leon Loft earlier this year. And as mentioned, Rhett Miller is the guest on the new episode of the Songwriter Podcast. Ahead on the program, we have a covers collection on the way from Ken Pomeroy. Also, two of the artists Ken's covering live here, and a debut from Brother Wallace and more.
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0: This song from Gillian Welch and Dave Rawlings was on their fourth album called Soul Journey. It's one of their most enduring songs, too. It's been covered by many in the roots music world. Kevin Morby, Valerie June, Band of Heathens, Miranda Lambert, just to name a few. A new version is out now from a covers EP by Ken Pomeroy called Tonight's News. The Oklahoma native recorded the six-song collection in Chicago, and the selections are interesting. One original song, plus songs from fellow Oklahoman Woody Guthrie, Jackson Browne, John Denver, and another Welch, the late Bob Welch of Fleetwood Mac. The EP is following up last year's widely acclaimed album, Cruel Joke, one of our favorites here of 2025. But here's Ken Pomeroy with her version of Look at Miss Ohio on Acoustic Cafe.

30 years ago, live in our studios at Acoustic Cafe, Gillian Welch, Dave Rawlings. The song called Pass You By, which was on the debut album called Revival, produced by T-Bone Burnett in Nashville. And of course, they have gone on to a stunning career, still winning awards with their latest album a couple of years ago called Woodland. And then before that, we heard a cover of a song from Dave and Gillian's fourth album called Soul Journey. The song Look at Miss Ohio, as performed by Ken Pomeroy on a brand new EP of covers, mostly covers. That is called Tonight's News, which will be out later on this year. A really great debut now from Brother Wallace. It is called Electric Love. Brother Wallace is from Georgia, and it will come as no surprise to anybody that Brother Wallace got his start singing in the church. It'll also come as no surprise that Brother Wallace has spent the spring opening up for St. Paul and the Broken Bones once you hear his voice. Most of it is really raucous, up-tempo stuff, but there are some quieter moments like this one called Any Day Now. Brother Wallace on Acoustic Cafe.

0: guy at 38 has really had like three different careers. Kevin Morby, now with his eighth album out, which is called Little Wide Open. This one, really like a modern folk recording. You are kind of hearing an example of that right there with I Ride Passenger from Kevin Morby. Brand new stuff. Also brand new, a debut from Brother Wallace out of Georgia. And the song called Any Day Now, you will find that subdued moment on his debut, which is Electric Love. And ahead on the program, we have more with our in-studio guest on Acoustic Cafe, recorded live at the Leon Loft, Sam Beam of Iron and Wine. Acoustic Cafe is made possible in part by The Arc, one of a select few nonprofit music venues in America, celebrating more than 60 years of history, presenting new, contemporary, and traditional music, storytelling, and building communities has been their mission since 1965, and The Arc is committed to that mission 300 nights each year. Information on The Arc's schedule, how to get involved, and more is at thearc.org.
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0: You're listening to Acoustic Cafe. I'm Rob Reinhart. A couple of weeks ago, we sat down with Sam Beam, otherwise known as Iron and Wine, which is the project that he has been in charge of for nearly 25 years. 2002, marking the debut with The Creek Drank the Cradle. The last two albums from Iron and Wine were both created at the same time in Southern California with the same group of players. One came out in 2024. That was called Light Verse. The new album is called Hen's Teeth.
4: A few of the songs on Hen's Teeth sound dangerously close to jazz. Again, album
5: true,
4: critic persona. Defiance, Ohio, Grace Notes. They start quietly, almost tentatively, and people begin to join in, and the song starts to take shape, and then it takes flight. Was it that way in process? Rather than people knowing exactly what they were going to play or where they were going to go, it was more about the journey to get there.
5: Yeah, you know, it depends on the song. Some of them are a little bit more mapped out, and some of them are kind of just open, you know, a couple chords, you know, a form, and I would send demos, you know, just me banging around the guitar, so they kind of knew the shape of the thing. I would leave it up to them, you know, to play. We'd play through it, you know, two or three times. They were familiar with what the song, what the melody was.
4: Yeah.
5: You know, and then you have this opportunity to support it however you want. And so sometimes you would hear someone flourish, you know, do something, and it sounds like a reason to get larger or a reason to get smaller, you know, and so we would kind of shape it that way.
4: Responding to each other.
5: That's the idea.
4: That's jazz.
5: That's the idea. It's certainly, you know, by no means, you know, difficult. You know, jazz. It's all a sung piece, and so it's easy to fall in and just figure out how you want to bring it about, you know, support it. But yeah, you have the opportunity to get dissonant in some places, bring energy or bring, you know, melody underneath the melody. You know, there's lots of ways to skin a cat.
4: And these players, these guys are great. The ones
5: really
4: I mentioned, I mean, David Garza, Sebastian Steinberg, Paul Cartwright, these people have done so much music. I mean, seriously, it's like it would be hard to throw them.
5: I know. Well, depends on what time of day. but they're all like a family to me. I love them all very much. And I lean on them to push me, and I try to do the same, you know.
4: For people who have been listening for a really long time and have heard your albums in various contexts, I mean, Kiss Each Other Clean is 15 years old
5: Dude,
4: now.
5: Yeah, that's fun to think about. Yeah, thanks.
4: You still look the same.
5: You. You're the one, man. It's because it's so cold up here.
4: That's right.
5: You just
4: freeze all winter.
5: Yeah.
4: And time stops.
5: Time's slower up here.
4: And nothing happens. Wrinkles go away. different albums, different collaborators, and different phases. You know, same artist, but in different phases. That yeah. particular phase, that was that.
5: Yeah.
4: This
5: yeah.
4: feels like a phase. These two, you're just going through a phase, Sam. You don't have as much, people know what Iron and Wine is
5: yeah.
4: fundamentally. Right. So you don't have to prove that. To people.
5: It's very freeing, yeah. that feeling. It feels like I can kind of, as long as I'm singing on it, it's going to sound like an Iron and Wine song, you know? As long as my voice is just the thing. Which is very freeing. It took yeah. me a long time to figure out and feel comfortable with it, because I was always kind of not wanting to be pigeonholed, so you're kind of restlessly changing, you know? And now it just feels like, well, see, it's mostly about just casting. I just like playing with different kinds of people and see what they bring to my voice, like you say,
4: yeah.
5: and try to give enough of a nudge in the, you know, in the forms of the song, the type of song we're doing, where those different players can really express themselves, and like you said, the difference has become really apparent.
2: Well,

an ocean. I let him follow me home. There's so many homes that I've known, so many lives that love has given me, grace enough

0: is the song Grace Notes. And you will find that on the brand new album from Iron and Wine called Hen's Teeth. Our in-studio visit, recorded live at the Leon Loft with Sam Bean.
1: A moment ago, you mentioned the joy of collaborations, and collaborating is something you do a lot. I'm With Her featured on two songs on Hen's Teeth, but your daughter is on four of these songs.
2: Yeah, yeah.
1: Family fun. Family collaboration.
2: Fun, yeah.
1: For the first time. Why is now the time?
2: Oh, she finally said yes. I don't know. I mean, you know, it's kind of hard to pin down. She wears a lot of hats. She's mostly a visual artist. She likes, you know, she's a creative type, but she also sings. I've been trying to get her to do stuff. You know, I give her recording equipment and stuff, and she's so cagey, she'll never, you know, she records all the time. She doesn't play anything for me. I'm like, what are you doing? Nothing. I even try to get her to come on tour. She's like, not interested.
1: Interesting.
2: That's the way it goes. She just, you know.
1: Is she writing as far as you know?
2: Yeah, she does all the time. Well, her sisters tell me she does. So cagey.
1: Wow.
2: But it was fun. I mean, it was wonderful to have her there. Yeah, she was born around the time the first record came out, so it was a wonderful little milestone for me.
1: Yeah.
2: Yeah.
1: It's literally been a part of her everyday life, her entire life.
2: For better or for worse.
1: Did she tour when she was a baby? Like, was she out on the road with you?
2: Nah.
1: No.
2: I never figured that out, you know. Yeah. Back of a van in a dirty punk rock club.
1: Yeah, yeah,
2: you know,
1: yeah.
2: Just put her cradle by the mops. You know,
1: I just talked to somebody who was talking about babies sleeping in guitar cases.
2: Like, yeah, I mean, people figure it out. I never could. But, you know, now I've figured it out. You know, Arden and some of her sisters, they've all come out with me and they sell merch or whatever. Mm-hmm. You know, or just tag along.
1: She's a visual artist. Yeah, you started out in film. All jokes aside, all caginess aside from her,
2: we'll
1: do you have discussions artist to artist just about, not a business thing, but like being honest and true to yourself as an artist?
2: Oh, yeah. Yeah, we talk about it. And the difference between, you know, an art career and an art, you know, just daily discipline.
1: Mm-hmm.
2: Yeah, she went to art school and stuff and had a show. So, and her mom and I met in art school. So her mom's a lot tougher on her than me about, you know, just what is this piece about? You know, it's very conceptual in a great way.
1: Yeah.
2: You know, it's awesome. You know, but no shortage of talking about art. And probably in a way where they probably don't want to do it. You know, they just want to, you know, do something else.

0: Another one of the new songs. That is Singing Song, which is on the new album, Hen's Teeth. As we continue with our in-studio visit at the Leon Loft with Sam Beam, Iron and Wine.
1: On that point of collaboration, I have seen your name pop up really just over the last few months. You and Ben Bridwell have done tons of covers. Last year, you turned Kendrick Lamar's Luther essentially into a folk song.
2: Yeah.
1: That was fascinating. Fascinating.
2: Seemed like a good idea at the time.
1: You did a duet with Rishikesh Shirway. That's an original song on his new album. And then last week, the Irish band Dervish created a new album called The Great Irish Songbook, which is collaborative on every track. There's a different artist on every track. You do a Lisa O'Neill song.
2: She's amazing.

0: thought you were going to do softball questions.
1: What's your favorite one of your songs? Is that more softball?
0: Oh, they're all my children.
1: There you go. You
0: know. I mean, the old ones, you know, there's some that have been more resonant than others. But it's also nice, you know, to put them away for a while. Like, mm-hmm. we've been playing Faded from the Winter for the first time in maybe 15, 20 years. You know, it's nice to have so many songs to remember. To be able to remember them later. It's also fun, you know, have ones that, like you say, resonate with people at different stages of their life. You know, the one about moms is always up or over the mountains, fun to sing and watch people cry. Because that's my thing, man. Watching people cry. It's like

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1: That is Dates and Dead People, performed live at the Leon Loft.
0: Thanks a lot. Thanks so much.
1: Our in-studio guest on Acoustic Cafe this week, Sam Beam, Iron and Wine. 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
1: 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Ani DeFranco wrote and performed our theme called The Million Dollar Intro. And Ed Magnus is taking extra shifts at the lemonade stand this summer. Till next time, I'm your host, Rob Reinhart. Have a great week.
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16: Here's your updated U92 The Moose forecast. Cloudy today with a high of 74. North winds around 5 miles per hour. Tonight, lows around 53. High temperatures reach up to 74 tomorrow. Clear skies and dry Wednesday and Thursday. Upper 70s Wednesday. Low 80s by Thursday. Looking at the long range, 84 Friday, 84 Saturday, and 84 on Sunday. Another look at the short range, we should top out at 74 today. Lows level off around 53 tonight. High of 74 tomorrow. And that's your updated forecast. I'm meteorologist Kara Foster for U92 The Moose. Right now, it's 51 degrees.
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Good morning. This is your warning. This is your warning. You're gonna appear before a stranger. I don't know if you'll be in any danger. For some are not pulled into moving cars.

when the world got involved, and I woke up older, with the flag of surrender draped across my shoulder. Remember before, when we cared about things like who was the tallest, waiting round for the adults to stop talking, but they can't see past what absorbs them. When I grow up, I'll do it different, trying to change the world by wishing, if I could have it all, whatever I liked, I just want everyone to be alright.

Hi, this is James Pulaski, Program Director here at U92 The Moose. As the school year wraps up, we just want to say thank you for listening and supporting student radio at WVU. We'll still be on the air off and on this summer, and our full schedule will return in August. 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
5: This is West Virginia University. 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
6: This was my vision of college. Growing up, Statler, WVU, was what college meant to me. And I applied everywhere else, but I chose to come here because this is home.
5: A Bucklew Scholar, Eberly Scholar, and member of the Honors College, Allen has served as a presidential student ambassador and is the founding president of the Microgravity Research Club. In his new role?
6: I want to connect with people around the state, spend time with them, and really give myself back to the university because it's given me so much. As the Mountaineer mascot, I hope to celebrate West Virginia's success. I want to go spend time in every county. I want to hear your stories. I want people to stop and take photos. I want to hit a quick high five while I'm on my way down the road. I want to reconnect with all that is West Virginia, share my stories with people, hear from them.
5: Allen sees the Mountaineer mascot as a bridge builder.
6: Mountaineer is a symbol, but it connects people within the state, ties us all together, and connects us to the larger world. The song Country Roads, everybody knows it by heart. You sing about West Virginia, but you don't really know what it means. Being the Mountaineer is your chance to tell somebody what it means, to really give them that sense of country roads. What does it mean to me to come home? And this is my home.
5: So let's go. 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

0: This is Grace Green, the Assistant News Director at U92 The Moose. As the school year wraps up, we just want to say thank you for listening and supporting student radio at WVU. 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
7: President Michael T. Benson is closing his first academic year as the university's 27th president with optimism about the future of WVU.
8: It's a beacon of hope. It's a place where people come, they kind of go up and they learn and they become trained and educated and get the experience to go out and make a difference in their communities.
7: Now serving as a beacon for all of Mountaineer Nation is the updated and electrified water tower on the Evansdale area of campus, a project made possible with support from Hope Gas. The lighting of the water tower during commencement weekend marked the final stop on President Benson's Welcome Home Tour, a tour that took him to all 55 Mountain State counties with more than 180 historical, cultural, and educational stops across upwards of 6,700 miles.
8: It's the best experience I've had in 30 years of public higher education. 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
7: The end of the tour, he says, is just the beginning.
8: I want to get into more high schools. 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
7: Students who will be the university's future.
8: And there's already a strong foundation that was in place, but you know, our task is to build on that and to take it to that next proverbial next level. And I think we're doing it. In fact, I know we're doing it. And that's what gives me great optimism and a sense of hope in what we can accomplish.
7: So let's go. 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
11: At the Saturn return, with the lessons learned, we were open and free. 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

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So I looked up and laughed. I noticed I fell, but landed on grass. 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I handed my test ahead of my class. But what's the use if I can't produce a thought that's positive in the midst of war and odds are stacked against me? 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
3: Here's your updated U92, the Moose forecast. Cloudy skies with a few peaks of sun today, with daytime highs approaching 74. Winds out of the north, 5 to 10 miles per hour. Partly cloudy skies tonight, lows level off around 53. Mainly sunny skies tomorrow, highs level off around 74. Clear skies and dry Wednesday and Thursday, upper 70s. Wednesday, low 80s by Thursday. Taking a look at the extended forecast, 84 Friday, 84 Saturday, and 84 on Sunday. And that's your updated forecast. I'm meteorologist Kara Foster for U92, the Moose. Currently, 62.
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0: 92 The Moose. From 1972, Loggins and Messina, Your Mama Don't Dance. Bill Alexander with you on a Monday, the 1st of June, 2026. And when I came in this morning, trust me, I hit the ground running. I haven't stopped since I got here this morning. So we're here. I get to sit down for the next 2 hours and have a good time playing some good music. If you'd like to make a request, all you have to do is give me a call or a text, 304-293-3692. Again, that's 304-293-FM92. Go figure how that works, right? Anyhow, we got more great music coming up for you on a Monday. It's a beautiful day outside so far. As Kara told us earlier, we are going to be warm today, and we're looking about a high around 75. So we'll see what's happening. Now, later this week, we're going to hit 84 every day. But right now, we're in a good shape, I think. Anyhow, back to more music just after these. We have music coming up from Carole King, America, The Sweet Inspirations, U92. The Moose.
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0: U92, The Moose, Carol King. Sweet. Bill Alexander with you on a Monday, as we were here on Friday, and I don't know what day of the week it is. Hope everything is going fine for you on this beautiful Monday. Yours truly with you up until noon today. If you'd like to make a request, give me a call, give me a text, 304-293-3692. Come to think of it, you can't text me, but you can email me. That's easy to do. 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Again, that's BillAlexander.online@gmail.com. Back into more music right now. Here are the Hollies. Carrie Ann, U92, The Moose.
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U92 The Moose. Sweet. Fox on the Run. It is a Monday. Monday, June 1st, 2026. Which means we probably should look at our birthdays for today. How's that sound, right? Let's see. Today is Ronnie Wood's birthday. Born June 1st, 1947. Today he is 79. And Ronnie Woods is from the Rolling Stones. See, Brandi Carlile was born June 1st, 1981. Today she turns 45. Pat Boone was born on June 1st, 1934. He turns 92 and is still performing, according to his commercials on Sirius XM, because he's selling a joint replacement thing. I don't know. Anyhow, Ronnie Dunn of Brooks and Dunn also has a birthday today. He turned 73, and Alanis Morissette was born on this date in 1974 and turns 52. And speaking of the Rolling Stones and Ronnie Wood's birthday, oh, what the heck, we'll do Pat Boone right after the Rolling Stones. How's that sound? Anyhow, here they are with Emotional Rescue from 1980.

0: Stones, Emotional Rescue from 1980. This next one, it actually became a hit for Pat Boone. Now, most of you probably have no clue who this man is. You may know his daughter, Debbie Boone, who recorded You Light Up My Life in the 1970s, which is one of the most annoying songs known to man, especially on AM radio. But anyhow, this one was recorded in, I think it was 1960, thereabouts? It's maybe 62. Anyway, this song, I don't know how you want to classify it in 2026. You've probably heard of the cartoon character Speedy Gonzalez. Warner Brothers, Bugs Bunny, all that stuff. Voiced by Mel Blanc. Well, Pat Boone did a song about Speedy Gonzalez. And I just thought I'd share it to honor his 92nd birthday today. So here you go. You're going to learn something new today. Here at U92. The Moose.
1: It was a moonlit night in old Mexico. I walked alone between some old adobe haciendas when suddenly I heard the plaintive cry of a young Mexican girl.

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She longed to sing at the opera, but her father laughed and made fun. Still, Juanita would sing each day in the fields, soon as her work was done.

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She had won the world's acclaim. Her father back home was astounded. His Juanita Banana a star.

0: Q92 the Moose from 1966, 60 years ago. Juanita Banana, The Peels. There was like four or five songs you would play if you were trying to get a hold of a program director or an engineer at a radio station. So, because if they didn't answer their phone, and we didn't have email back then, you'd always put on something like that to get their attention. But now, I'm the guy you'd be contacting. So I just got a hold of myself. Bill Alexander with you on a Monday. And going back to Pat Boone and Speedy Gonzalez, how many of you guys out there still remember green stamps? S&H green stamps, to be exact. But anyhow, a little piece of history for you on a Monday morning. Hey, we'll be back with more music from the Blue Oyster Cult, I can say it. Blue Oyster Cult. Children, don't try this at home. I claim to be a professional. Don't fear the reaper. And trust me, we need more cowbell. U92. The Moose.
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1: Here's your updated U92 The Moose forecast. Cloudy skies with a few peaks of sun today, with daytime highs approaching 74. Winds out of the north, 5 to 10 miles per hour. Partly cloudy skies tonight, lows level off around 53. Mainly sunny skies tomorrow, highs level off around 74. Clear skies and dry Wednesday and Thursday, upper 70s. Wednesday, low 80s by Thursday. Taking a look at the extended forecast, 84 Friday, 84 Saturday, and 84 on Sunday. And that's your updated forecast. I'm meteorologist Kara Foster for U92 The Moose. Currently, it's 68 degrees.
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C'est sur le plateau, en direct de Bouton Rouge, et bien oui, les Yardbirds sont là. Les Yardbirds, c'est toujours à la batterie. Jim McCarthy, merci pour le petit sous-roulement de batterie, c'est très chic. 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

0: U92, The Moose, Creedence, Clearwater Revival, Fortunate Son. Bill Alexander with you on a Monday. Hey, don't forget you can check us out online. 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TikTok, I don't know if there's anything up new on TikTok right now. It's U92FM. But the best way to get a hold of me, especially this morning, give me a call at 304-293-3692. Again, that's 304-293-3692. We're going back into more music from Albert Hammond, Dionne Warwick, and Roberta Flack, all right here on the station that plays all your favorite hits. U92, The Moose.
1: 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I'm so glad it's getting warmer in Morgantown. It makes the walk to class so much more enjoyable.
2: Me too. This is great. I'm so happy we were able to get outside.
1: Let's go to... Ouch. Oh no, I think I just sprained my wrist.
2: Oh my gosh. These stupid sidewalks have been so bad recently. I love Morgantown, but the messed up sidewalks and potholes seem to be everywhere lately. Hold on. We need to make a report about this. I found this link online for the Morgantown 311 system.
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2: 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Look.
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0: U92 the Moose. I'm sorry, I fell asleep during that. No. Roberta Flack, the first time I ever saw your face. Hey, let's take a look at some of our holidays today, or national days, we should say. Let's see what we have today. We have National Say Something Nice Day today. It's also National Game Show Day, National Olive Day. How about National Nail Polish Day? National Go Barefoot Day. National Pen Pal Day. Do we still have people writing letters to pen pals? And for those of you that don't understand what they are, you'd randomly get a name of a person, and you'd write them. And then they would write back, and you'd have this conversation going back and forth. I'm having trouble talking today. Can you tell? And it's also National Heimlich Maneuver Day. Not something you want to go up to on someone on the street and wishing them a happy Heimlich Maneuver Day and going up behind him and giving them a Heimlich Maneuver. So don't do that. And it's also National Hazelnut Cake Day. That one actually sounds good. Bill Alexander with you on a Monday, the 1st of June, 2026, learning how to talk for the very first time. Here comes Alice Cooper, elected U92. The Moose.
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92, The Moose. From Man, West Virginia, The Sabres, Need Your Loving. I still believe we should invite these people back and have them on the air and do an open panel about classic garage rock of the 1960s. And speaking of local and it from the region, or actually connected to the region, Alice Cooper, did you know, used to spend his summers in Uniontown? Yeah, seriously, he did. He actually, his grandparents lived around the Uniontown Smock area and spent summers with them in Fayette County. It's also mentioned that he also went to Uniontown High School briefly. But anyhow, there you go. There's our local artist connection, or national artist connection of the day. How's that sound? I probably could do that with everybody. Anyhow, Bill Alexander with you. I don't know if I could do it with the next group, though, unless there's a big Swedish population in the area. There may be, for all I know. But anyhow, Bill Alexander with you. It is now 11:30 on a Monday, 30 minutes left of a radio show. Here until noon, if you'd like to make a request just to say hi, it is 304-293-3692. Here comes ABBA, Winner Take All, U92, The Moose.

0: U92 and the Moose, a double shot of Alvin Stardust. A little glam rock for you. My Pikachu. U92 the Moose. Before that, Jealous Mind here on a Monday. What a way to start a week with Alvin Stardust.
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0: King Harvest, the 1972/73. Depending on where you look, it says it was either released in 72 or in 73. Anyway, do we really care? Dancing in the Moonlight, Hall of Fame. That's the program I do Saturday night. Never mind. Brunch with Bill here on U92 The Moose. I know where I'm at and I know what day it is. Hey, previous to that, we heard Bonnie Tyler, It's a Heartache. And she is actually doing well. Actually, I can't say well. She's doing better than she was earlier this month when she was put in an induced coma to help her recovery from an emergency intestinal surgery. And she's in Faro, Portugal. Like I said, I can't talk today. And they expect her to make a full recovery. So she is doing well. So we wish her thoughts and prayers, and hopefully that gets taken care of real soon. Hey, we'll be back with B.A. Robertson and B.T.O. right after this here on U92, The Moose.
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U92 The Moose, BTO, Bachman, Turner, Overdrive. You ain't seen nothing yet. Well, that's going to wrap it up. You're surely back in tomorrow, starting all over again at 10 a.m. here at U92 The Moose. Guys, enjoy your beautiful Monday. We'll talk to you tomorrow. Let's go back to 1967. Here are the Soul Survivors. Going to take that expressway to your heart. U92 The Moose.

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2: Here's your updated U92 The Moose forecast. Cloudy skies expected this afternoon, with daytime highs approaching 74. Winds out of the north, 5 to 10 miles per hour. Partly cloudy skies tonight, lows level off around 53. Daytime highs approaching 74 tomorrow, mainly clear skies. Bright sunshine and dry Wednesday and Thursday, upper 70s Wednesday, low 80s by Thursday. A peek at the extended shows, 84 Friday, 84 Saturday, and 84 on Sunday. And that's your updated forecast. I'm meteorologist Paul Trombley. For U92 The Moose, currently it's 71 degrees.
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0: Hi, this is James Pulaski, Program Director here at U92 The Moose. As the school year wraps up, we just want to say thank you for listening and supporting student radio at WVU. We'll still be on the air off and on this summer, and our full schedule will return in August. 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

0: Hey, this is Maisie Gill-Newton, Assistant Station Manager at United to the Moose. As the school year wraps up, we just want to say thank you for listening and supporting student radio at WVU. We'll still be on air off and on this summer, and our full schedule will return in August. Thanks again for hanging out with us on United to the Moose.
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0: This is West Virginia University. The University Police Department has a new headquarters at the Chestnut Ridge Building, a new home, says Chief Sherry St. Clair.
1: It's really awesome. I think our guys really are enjoying it. They feel more at home, and it suits what we need to get done. It's so many opportunities for our guys to develop.
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1: We have a nice big classroom now. We can do Protect here. We have a lot more room to actually set up and train our guys and bring people in to train.
0: The Emergency Dispatch Center is also larger with updated technology.
1: It is state-of-the-art. It's got a big old video wall so that you could put tons of cameras up there all at one time, alarms. The dispatchers know what exactly is going on, and if we have an incident, they can throw multiple cameras up there and everyone's looking at it.
0: In addition to the new headquarters, UPD offers satellite offices across campus, including those at the Mountain Lair, Mountaineer Station, the Health Sciences Center, and University Place.
1: Safety is one of the biggest issues that parents want to make sure when they're leaving their student here that they're safe, so I think that's our top priority is safety.
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1: 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We want to thank the university for helping us out.
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1: Here's your updated U92 The Moose forecast. Cloudy skies with a few peaks of sun this afternoon with a high of 74. North winds 5 to 10 miles per hour. Partly cloudy tonight. Lows dip down to about 53. High temperatures reach up to 74 tomorrow. Mainly clear skies. Clear skies and dry Wednesday and Thursday. Upper 70s Wednesday. Low 80s by Thursday. Taking a look at the extended forecast. 84 Friday. 84 Saturday. And 84 on Sunday. And that's your updated forecast. I'm meteorologist Paul Trombley. For U92 The Moose, right now it's 73 degrees.
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disgusting crowd that you had ever seen. 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
1: Hi, I'm Fabrizio Delozio, and I serve as the Vice President for Enrollment at West Virginia University.
0: Hired from the University of Tennessee, Knoxville, Delozio brings extensive higher education experience to his role.
1: I'm particularly interested in West Virginia because it is a land-grant university, and that speaks to my heart and what I believe is really important in terms of access to higher education. I think there's a lot of pent-up demand for excellent public flagship universities, and we're one of them, and we should be in the conversation.
0: His goals for WVU? Stabilize enrollment. Build momentum from the larger 2025 first-year class. Offer a home to in-state students and attract out-of-state students from existing and new markets.
1: I'm kind of an enrollment geek. I love this stuff. I live it every day. It's a challenge. It's a problem-solving exercise, and it's fun. We provide an opportunity for students to have a better life, to live a better life. To me, to be able to do something I love and excites me while having that kind of impact is why I get up every day to do this work.
0: It's work that Delozio says he knows is successful when he sees students his team has recruited graduate, prepared for whatever is next for them in their lives.
1: I'm very excited about this opportunity. I am thrilled with our enrollment team, and I know together with President Benson, under his leadership, we will make things happen, and we will make our West Virginians proud of this university.
0: So let's go. 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

0: This is Maxie Brock, News Director at U92 The Moose. As the school year wraps up, we just wanted to say thank you for listening and supporting student radio at WVU. We'll still be on the air off and on this summer, and our full schedule will return in August. 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

0: This is West Virginia University. That rallying cry is at the heart of the university's brand.
1: It is just so uniquely us that you feel it. Every day whenever you wake up, put on your gold and blue, you feel that atmosphere. That is what being a Mountaineer is like, and that's what our brand should represent.
0: Tony Dobies serves as Assistant Vice President for Marketing and Brand Strategy within Strategic Communications and Marketing. To refresh the WVU brand, he's been working with his team and in collaboration with other campus partners to tap into the university's personality.
1: WVU is a combination of so many things, and that's what really makes us special. We have an in-state impact at the university within the state of West Virginia that most states could never even think of having. We have some really intriguing research that's happening at this university that isn't happening anywhere else either. Whether it's neuroscience, whether it's forensics, whether it's with robotics, we are doing big things here. And at the same time, what makes us uniquely Mountaineers is that we have some warmth and we have fun while we're doing all of those things, and that's what makes us different.
0: He says when people see the flying WV, when they hear, let's go, when they don their gold and blue, more than anything, they should be proud.
1: I want them to see how they think about WVU every day. It should feel so natural to them, whether they have been a student here or they've been a fan at football games. What they see and feel from our brand moving forward should just be uniquely WVU. And it's an exciting time here at the university with the new president, with this new brand refresh, with new football coach, and all the things that are happening here. This place is moving in the right direction, and we're really excited about it.
0: So let's go. 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

could tell you're blind. And if you swear that there's no truth, and who cares, how come you say it like you're right? Why are you scared to dream of God when it's salvation that you want? You see, stars that clear have been dead for years, but the idea just lives on.

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3: Here's your updated U92 The Moose forecast. Partly cloudy tonight with a low of 53. Northeast winds around 5 miles per hour. Tomorrow, high of 74. Clear skies tomorrow night, 50. Clear skies and dry Wednesday and Thursday, upper 70s. Wednesday, low 80s by Thursday. Looking at the long range, 85 Friday, 84 Saturday, and 83 on Sunday. Once again, low of 53 tonight, a high of 74 tomorrow, low of 50 tomorrow night. And that's your updated forecast. I'm meteorologist Kara Foster for U92 The Moose. Currently, it's 73 degrees.
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0: I hope by bringing kind of a robust background from a bunch of different disciplines that I can better serve those who may not have the resources to have an entire team supporting them, but at least they've got me and at least I've got a couple different fields under my belt.
1: This is really fascinating. So what you're suggesting is that with this kind of diverse background, you can actually help areas that economically cannot support a staff to actually do the work that's necessary in these areas. They can at least hire one person who then can reach out and bring in other places and other organizations, and you can work collaboratively on a larger basis.
0: Right, absolutely. I always think the best way to kind of facilitate things to get done is to kind of have your hand in all the pots and know the right person to contact and help get people the resources that they need.
1: That makes so much sense to me. How early in your undergraduate career did you realize that you were someone who needed to work in more than one field and find the ways to meld those fields together?
0: So probably early on in my undergraduate career, I realized that I loved a lot of things and I loved learning about a lot of things. So early on, like I started with a minor in women and gender studies. I loved it. I loved learning about it. I loved applying it to social work. And so I tried to do that kind of as often as I could. So whenever a topic came up to write a paper or do a project, I was always trying to talk about women in social work or gender studies in social work. And so that was kind of my early creation, as I just loved two things. And I was like, so why not combine them? And so now as I've kind of gone through my undergraduate and graduate years now, I found a couple of different things that I really, really love and that I really like to talk about and that I really like to combine. So I guess one of my first experiences of working to combine these is one of the first times that I felt like energized by a topic, which was leadership studies. I just,
1: wow,
0: so much joy to me to have all of these kind of names and concepts that I could use to talk about what I had observed in these other fields, like social work, women and gender studies, all of those kind of things.
1: Yeah.
0: And so I just felt compelled to combine them because I love them both. And I was like, so why not try and do both at the same time? Luckily, I would probably say that it's one of my strengths is that I do like a lot of things, but it can also be a bit of a weakness too. But luckily through some of my coursework, I've been kind of better able to kind of fine tune, if you would, kind of when to combine things, when to not, and when to reach out to different areas and kind of hone my strengths.
1: So I have to tell you, I'm in the Department of English, and I often encourage my undergraduate students, the English majors, to pursue more than one degree. I think it's really important. So I'll say to them, take a language, double major in a language, double major in women and gender studies, double major in history. You know, I want them to have well-rounded, holistic educations that give them options when they leave. So do you feel that at WVU, you were encouraged along those lines to pursue more than one avenue? Did you have professors that you felt like said, yeah, we get who you are. It's okay to do this.
0: Absolutely. That was one of probably my favorite things about having a degree in social work is I had so much room to kind of fill out all of these areas and things that I was particularly passionate in. Like it's the BMDS is the Bachelor's in Multidisciplinary Studies. It's basically three minors and a couple extra classes, and it's a whole other degree.
1: Right.
0: And so it's really encouraged. I think from my first meeting with my social work advisor, she was like, you love a lot of things. Why not get a degree out of it and really like make the most of your time here? And also in the time of kind of higher education, get your money's worth. And learn about all these things that you're passionate in. So I was really encouraged. And I was really, really lucky to have advisors and faculty that knew about that kind of opportunity for me.
1: That's great. So now what does your current research focus on and how will it serve those in West Virginia and even beyond West Virginia?
0: So this is actually something really exciting and new for me. I wouldn't consider it research. It's more of an action project.
1: Okay.
0: I recently with a partner who's also an MSW MPA candidate who loves a lot of different things. We applied for the Clinton Global Initiative University. So together, we went to Nashville. We had this amazing kickoff experience there where we really honed a commitment to action. We got to hear from amazing speakers like Pete Buttigieg, Bill Clinton, Hillary Clinton. It was fantastic. But in that experience, we really work on creating this kind of commitment to action that we work on for an entire calendar year. And our commitment to action is centered around a sense of goal.
2: Testing 1, 2, 3, 4. All right, we're good. We're good. Testing 1-2. All right, let's just call the game. Max Yale, the 2-2 count to Ethan Hindle, the second baseman. With two outs and a runner at third, the pitch. Fouled off and away. The 2-2. In there. Count strike three. Max Yale. A big time strikeout from the southpaw. Don't worry about it. We're on.

0: Well, ladies and gentlemen, welcome into Game 7 of the Morgantown Regional. Technical difficulties facing us here at the Student Media for U92 The Moose, but nonetheless, we are going to do everything we can to bring you all West Virginia versus Kentucky Game 3 here Monday night in Morgantown. The Mountaineers and the Wildcats, the third time these two teams are going to be facing each other this regional. West Virginia coming off a thrilling 11-9 victory last night against the Wildcats. Coincidentally, the same score that Kentucky prevailed in on Saturday night, but nonetheless, all bets are off. Both these teams doing everything they can to try to advance to the Super Regionals, and both an opportunity to host with a victory tonight. Max Yale is on the mound for West Virginia after starting the first game against Kentucky, getting hit around and having to leave just after two-thirds innings of work. Nonetheless, the Southpaw is back on the mound for West Virginia. For Kentucky, it's Jackson Soucy, the lefty, on the mound as well with a 3.57 ERA and a 1.5 whip. Soucy's second appearance here in the regional for Kentucky. Jackson Jelkin, who started game one against Wake Forest, not on the bump like a lot expected. Very similar situation for West Virginia. A lot of people thought Chanson Cole would be the man to get the Monday starting nod, but nonetheless, Yale got out of the first inning scoreless. Now it's Soucy's turn to face the top of the order with West Virginia.
1: As the Mountaineers get ready to do this thing, the winner heads to the Super Regionals. West Virginia, if they take the victory, they're here Friday night. They'll host Cal Poly. We'll be here. Brett and myself will be here Friday, ready to give it to you. Here's the first batter of the ballgame for West Virginia. It's Armani Guzman, takes a pitch outside, ball one.
0: And Armani Guzman has definitely played himself into conversation to be on the all-regional squad for this bracket. 438 batting average through the four games.
1: That one's a swing and a miss.
0: For Guzman, six runs scored for Armani Guzman, seven hits with six RBIs to his name and a 625 slugging percentage. Guzman has been great for the Mountaineers in this regional. Played first since made the move out to right.
1: The pitch, that one a swing and a miss.
0: Both of these teams are very familiar with each other. Coach Steve Sabins and Nick Mangione for the Wildcats go way back, all the way graduates from the same high school, now meeting in the biggest game of the year. After a scrimmage earlier this year, had the Wildcats prevail to 1-1.
1: That one a ground ball into the dugout. Foul off.
0: The rubber match has finally arrived. West Virginia got to this moment off the heroics of Dawson Montes' arm and Ben McDougal in the nightcap. Paul Schoenfeld with what eventually would be the game-winning home run.
1: Pitches outside, ball two.
0: What a game it was last night here in Morgantown. Definitely be catching you all up on what happened, but nonetheless, it's Soucy with a 2-2 count on Guzman.
1: So here comes that 2-2 pitch to Armani Guzman, the swing and a miss.
0: Jackson Soucy sits Guzman down, gets a strikeout on his first at bat. 17 2/3 innings pitch now for Jackson Soucy. Brings up Gavin Kelly, the West Virginia sophomore superstar. Another Mountaineer having a great regional. Kelly, four, has seven RBIs in four games for West Virginia, including two home runs.
1: Pitched outside, or inside, excuse me, to Gavin Kelly, 1-0.
0: Those two home runs and the first time these two met.
1: The 1-0 coming into Kelly in there for strike number one. Men's basketball coach Ross Hodge, big-time baseball fan in attendance to our right, as well as Mark Kellogg, the women's basketball coach. All hands on deck when it comes to the Mountaineers trying to clinch their spot in the Supers. Fouled off by Kelly, 1-1. Makes it now 1-2.
0: And all of Morgantown seems to be in the ballpark as well. Not a seat open. Standing room only completely sold out in the masses that have collected on the hill. It's truly an amazing sight here in Morgantown.
1: That one fouled off, makes it, keeps the count at 1-2.
0: Gavin Kelly now. Soucy for the Wildcats, a second appearance here in the regional. Didn't throw much.
1: So here comes the pitch to Gavin Kelly. Kelly fouls it off again, going to continue to fight here, Brett. So 1-2 is the count. West Virginia here in the bottom of the first. Nobody scored yet in this regional championship game. The pitch is outside, ball two. Kelly with a nice take.
0: That's a Gavin Kelly now. A 2-2 count against Soucy.
1: The 2-2 fouled off and back and out of play. Lots of fans filing in on Randy's Ridge. Down to our left, they've been here since around 2 o'clock. There were fans outside the stadium. And at 1 o'clock, there were fans on the gate towards Star Furniture. The pitch, that one trailed out towards the gap. That one is going to get down. It's a ground rule double for Gavin Kelly.
0: And Kelly, big shot into left center. One hops over the fence for the ground rule double. Gavin Kelly continues his incredible work he's put in this regional. 379 batting average for Gavin Kelly this season, just bumped it up. Last night got over to a 700 slugging percentage. Has an 800 slug overall in this regional.
1: The hero from last night's game, Paul Schoenfeld, to the plate. Now the throwback to try to get Kelly, not in time. Starting lineup in for Kentucky, somebody that we haven't seen all regional except the ninth inning of the very first game against Wake Forest at third base. The former West Virginia Black Bear, Tyler Cerny. Tyler Bell at short. Ethan Hindle at second and Hudson Brown at third. Pitching is Jackson Soucy and Owen Jenkins is catching. So that pitch is in there for strike number one. Carson Hansen out there in left field. Jace Tarnish out there in center. And Van Cleve, Braxton Van Cleve in right. For West Virginia, it's Armani Guzman, Gavin Kelly, Paul Schoenfeld are your first three batters that we've seen here in this inning. Takes pitch upstairs, ball one. Sean Smith, Matthew Gravelin, Matt Einich, Brody Kresser, Ben Lumsden, and Tyrus Hall round out the starting lineup for the Mountaineers.
0: And Paul Schoenfeld gave all of these fans a moment they'll never forget last night, including us.
1: The 1-1. Ground ball up the middle. That one is going to be fielded by Bell. He'll turn, throw it sidearm, but it moves the runner with two outs. Gavin Kelly in scoring position now, in true scoring position.
0: And a nice play there. The scoop by Bell. Swing it over to Hudson Brown on first. Kentucky would be the first time these two have faced that neither team puts up a run in the first if Jackson Soucy can sit down Sean Smith here.
1: Sean Smith at the plate. That one popped foul. This place is ready to absolutely erupt. We heard it last night in the ninth inning. Absolutely erupt. Does it do it again?
0: Sean Smith.
1: The 0-1. Throw down, strike two.
0: I see Owen Jenkins fake the throw down to third. The newly inserted Tyler Cerny coming in for Caden Cloud. Nonetheless, Sean Smith, based on an 0-2 count, has battled his way out of a couple of these.
1: The 0-2, swing and a miss, but it gets by. Here comes Kelly, scores! West Virginia leads it!
0: And Kentucky, both teams Sloppy play has really hurt them at times in this regional.
1: And a timeout is going to be called. Nick Mingione is going to argue. And never mind, the umpires say no. It's a drop third strike that happens to go all the way back to the wall. So here we are. West Virginia with the lead, 1-0 in the regional final.
0: Yeah, the drop strike, Kentucky and Mingione. We're going to argue that Sean Smith made contact with Owen Jenkins behind the plate. It's caused the ball to get loose.
1: Throw over.
0: Nonetheless, though, West Virginia capitalizing on a Wildcats mistake. Kentucky, the tying run came off of a balk last night.
1: And what a night it was last night. Gravelin pops that one up. It's tracking foul, and it's going to go foul over towards the berm. It was just, it was unbelievable with what West Virginia was able to do, with what the crowd was able to do. It was truly a 10th man here at the ballpark last night.
0: Yeah, this crowd gave West Virginia everything they could have hoped for and more. When you earn the right to host a regional, play in front of your home fan base, it really showed up in a do-or-die game.
1: The pitch coming from Susie. Downstairs, ball one. Now, Brett, we've seen Susie already in this regional. A bit of an interesting option here to get the nod to start.
0: Yeah, Susie was the closer for Kentucky in that first game against Wake Forest.
1: Pitch, that one's in there for a strike.
0: Had serviceable work against the Demon Deacons, but nonetheless, don't think a lot of Wildcats fans were expecting to see him take the mound, especially with the lineup against Max Yale.
1: The 1-2, fouled off and ripped right back.
0: But Susie right
1: it's
0: now.
1: It's coming right back, oh my goodness. It hit the light pole and came directly back towards the students. The students that haven't sat down, all in black are the Mountaineer students. Ball gets away. Smith over to second. He's in scoring position with two outs.
0: Jackson Susie got to be frustrated right now. A couple pitches in the dirt, but Owen Jenkins let a couple get by him now. Susie should be in the dugout, resting the arm. Already should be out of this inning. Nonetheless, Matthew Gravelin's forced a two-all count.
1: The 2-2. This is the zone ball three.
0: Susie goes 92 to the inside. That's working up towards his fastball.
1: And you hear them. They're on their feet. Here comes the 3-2 into Matthew Gravelin. The pitch called strike three. And that'll get us out of the inning. So West Virginia trying to make something happen. They take the lead 1-0. We're going to step aside. We won't go to a official commercial break yet, trying to figure that stuff out, but we will let you listen to a little bit of that sound, but we'll be back here in a few moments right here on U92 The Moose.

0: West Virginia's Max Yale comes out for a second inning of work. Yale got pulled out of the first game against the Mountaineers with tightness in the shoulder, and now he is in pitching in this regional final game. Yale went the first inning with allowing one hit, but then getting two outs through the strikeout ball, throwing the strikes, Brett. He looked good.
1: Well, Max Yale, this is a big outing to test West Virginia's star pitcher, the Big 12 pitcher of the year. No bigger moment than this. But his first outing against Kentucky was just disastrous, but pulled after just two-thirds inning of work with that injury. Let up four hits, or two hits and four runs. None of those runs being earned, though, on Yale. A lot of sloppy mistakes by the West Virginia infield, especially by Brody Kresser, who's since been moved to first.
0: Braxton Van Cleave to the plate. He'll take a first pitch strike for Max Yale.
1: Van Cleave really had a solid night against West Virginia yesterday with three singles to the freshman's name.
0: The 0-1 ground ball over to Guzman at first. He'll scoop it, he'll take it, and we'll catch it. And we'll tap on first for out number one.
1: Armani Guzman, been in the outfield, resuming his place at first. West Virginia going back to their lineup with Gavin Kelly at catcher. Brody Kresser moves back to second.
0: So now brings up the former West Virginia Black Bear, Tyler Cerny. Cerny, one of the top hitters for the Black Bears first half of the season last year. Transferred from Indiana to Kentucky and now takes first pitch outside. He is playing in place of Caden Cloud, who has been struggling defensively over there at third base.
1: Yeah, Cloud, just a couple too many mistakes in the last two Wildcat games resulted in Cerny taking a spot.
0: And Cerny takes a healthy act at that one.
1: Tyler Cerny, not the first time he's seen action, came in the game against Wake Forest to fill in for an injured Luke Lawrence. Took a 97 foul ball off the knee.
0: Here comes the 1-1 to Cerny. Pitches outside, ball two. If there's anybody that has an advantage of playing in this ballpark, most certainly, at least for Kentucky, it's most definitely Tyler Cerny.
1: Yeah, without a doubt, knows the Morgantown area quite well, being a part of the West Virginia Black Bears. But
0: the 2-1 takes a pitch in there. Strike two, thought it was going to be inside.
1: Nobody in the dugout wearing black for West Virginia is going to feel any sympathy, I can guarantee. His former teammate Ben Lumsden wants nothing more than to see his big southpaw get a big punch out.
0: The 2-2. Fouled off.
1: Cerny tried to pull away.
0: So we get ready to find something here. If West Virginia can, what can Max Yale deliver here? The 2-2. Upstairs, ball three.
1: Max Yale will see what the strategy is and the psyche with the arm. And obviously there was an injury, but I don't think it was anything too serious. Obviously he's back out there. Maybe just something to calm the people down after the rough first outing.
0: Swing and a miss. And we'll let the crowd do the play-by-play on that one.
1: Max Yale really confident right now with his breaking ball.
0: So Carson Hansen comes to the plate now.
1: Hansen down in the eighth slot now for Kentucky. He's been batting normally where Tyler Cerny just was in the seven hole. But
0: that one's a swing and a miss.
1: Hansen, a busy day yesterday with a little altercation with the catcher Matthew Gravelin at home plate. Got a lot of West Virginia fans riled up.
0: Gravelin catching in left today as that one's in there for a strike. The 1-1 now to Carson Hansen. 225 average for him, 23 runs batted in, four home runs.
1: And West Virginia is the lineup they went with in the first two games. Yesterday, switched it around.
0: That one's in there, strike two.
1: Gravelin was playing catcher. Guzman moved out to the outfield. And then Kelly slot in at second with Brody Kresser moving to first.
0: They're on their feet in Morgantown. The 1-2 from Yale. Ground ball, a chopper, but foul.
1: Max Yale going to what he's comfortable with, attacking with his curveball and breaking ball. Trying to get Kentucky to bend a lot of these swings. The Wildcats have been very disciplined this entire series against off-speed pitches. Fastball is where Nick Mangione's squad wants to attack.
0: The 1-2. Ground ball over to Einich. He'll scoop it. He'll turn. He'll throw in time for out number 3. West Virginia sits him down. West Virginia has the 1-0 lead. They come to the plate in the bottom of the second right here on United to the Moose, the student voice of West Virginia University. West Virginia taking on Kentucky. They got the lead 1-0. Brett, we weren't at the plate for the top of the first. Go ahead and tell the listeners kind of what they missed.
1: Yeah, I mean, it was just a quick, really first quick inning for West Virginia's Max Yale of work. Bryce Tarnish got an early single off. He's been phenomenal this entire regional, most likely playing himself onto all regional first, but the center field position has been the star of the show with him, Paul Schoenfeld, and Javar Williams for Wake Forest. Nonetheless, the Wildcats did good work. Susie had the Mountaineers sat down, but then
0: Einich takes first pitch strike.
1: That wild pitch on third called strike, but got through the glove of Owen Jenkins, the catcher, allowed Gavin Kelly to trot home.
0: That one a pop fly. Cerny trying to track it. He lost it. It'll be the shortstop, Tyler Bell, calling for it. He'll be there to catch it for out number 1.
1: And that position on the field has been a bit of an issue for a lot of these players. The sun directly in eyesight in that third base spot, real shallow left just beyond the diamond. Kentucky, both these teams committed errors throughout this regional.
0: So now to bring up Brody Kresser, who, as he takes a first pitch strike inside. Kresser last night hit a ball down the third base line to Cloud. Cloud could not field it, and that's what got things started for West Virginia. You ultimately say if it wasn't for West Virginia, as that one's fouled off, if it wasn't for Kresser, excuse me, you wouldn't be here right now.
1: Yeah, Brody Kresser, after really struggling against Kentucky, committed 2 errors, and then in the bottom of the 9th in the first game, West Virginia runner on, commits a ground double play right into the Wildcats.
0: Pitches inside. Ball 1. 1-2 count.
1: To see the graduate student respond in that way after having a solid outing against Wake Forest in game 1. Keep in mind that West Virginia had to play 2 games to get to this moment yesterday.
0: Kresser swings at a pitch inside the breaking ball. And I think he thought he tipped it. The umpire, home plate umpire, Brian DeBrauer, says nope.
1: First at bat strikeout for Brody Kresser. You see oftentimes in games, Kresser can be real aggressive in his first couple appearances at the plate.
0: I think Steve wants to argue the same thing. Well, nonetheless, It's going to be Ben Lumsden coming to the plate. Not going to have a conversation with the other umpires. This, as that pitch is upstairs and outside, this may be the most people this ballpark has seen all weekend.
1: Just might be. It's a packed house inside Kendrick Family Ballpark. I mean, not enough seats.
0: Pitches inside, ball one.
1: To hold the Morgantown faithful. Nonetheless, though, for West Virginia, it could be a million or one person in the crowd.
0: A 2-0. Swing and a miss.
1: Both these teams, just one goal in mind. Find a way to get through nine and advance to a super regional with an opportunity to host.
0: That one's fouled off. Cal Poly has been rumored too. They have already sent the NCAA all of the proof and the evidence they need to host a super regional. Cal Poly trying to host. Kentucky has hosted many regionals, so we've seen that from time to time. Here's the 2-2 into Lumsden. Outside ball three.
1: Cal Poly, the three seed out in Southern Cal, makes a great run as the number one seed in the entire field. The UCLA Bruins went down last night to St. Mary's.
0: And then Cal Poly took down St. Mary's. The 3-2 fouled off. Tyler Cerny, the third baseman, has moved over and playing a little bit of the second base position now with the shift on, as with two strikes. So Lumsden likely like to take a pitch down the third baseline here, but I don't know if I've ever seen Lumsden do that.
1: You've seen this major shift anytime Lumsden's been at the plate.
0: 3-2 upstairs, ball four. So a two-out walk for Ben Lumsden.
1: But that is what Lumsden has made himself known for, the ability to take those walks, get himself on the base. Ben Lumsden, that's now his eighth walk of this regional, continues to find a way to just get on base. And this man, Tyrus Hall, has been phenomenal. .357 batting average in all four games, 14 at-bats. He's got five hits with three extra base hits for Tyrus Hall.
0: That one's in there for a strike.
1: He's got it. As well as four RBIs to his name. Had two RBI doubles the first time these two met Saturday night.
0: Pitches outside.
1: It's hard to believe it's Monday for everything this regional has brought us. Fifth game myself and Quinn Roby have called in 4 days, including back-to-back yesterday.
0: That one's in there for strike two.
1: In the moment of a lifetime with that Paul Schoenfeld home run in the ninth after Kentucky's Bryce Darnish and Tyler Bell had put the Wildcats up 9-6.
0: The pitch outside. Ball two. The 2-2. Popped foul. Souvenir for somebody. Oh, man. I'll tell you what, the wide variety of colors that we have here in the ballpark. We got Kentucky blue. Blue, gold, white. And then there's just sea of black in the student section and in the standing room only areas here tonight. Swing and a miss, strike three. Kentucky gets out of the inning after walking Ben Lumsden. We head to the third inning. West Virginia, they lead it 1-0 from Kendrick Family Ballpark. We'll be back after this.
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0: Here we go, West Virginia and Kentucky. We're in the third inning. Mountaineers lead it 1-0, Brad.
1: Yeah, and Max Yale already making it to inning number three here. Pitching was always going to be the conversation for these two. Obviously, the third time that they're going to be meeting each other in 2 days. Or 3 days, so nonetheless, it was what arms were going to be left, who was going to be available to go that's thrown already. Max Yale gets the nod, West Virginia's ace.
0: Pitches outside, ball one to Owen Jenkins, the number nine hitter.
1: Yale's got off to a really good start with his pitching rotation, trying to find a way just to ease himself in with these off-speed pitches.
0: That one popped up. Tracking towards Lumsden. It's going to go out of play, and Lumsden's not going to be able to make the play.
1: And we'll see what the game plan is for West Virginia's Max Yale. We don't know how healthy that arm is if the fastball is in play. We haven't seen Yale bring it out yet. It's been a lot of curves and breaking balls.
0: The 1-1. Swing and a miss. Strike two.
1: Top of there still, even if Max Yale is without his four-seamer, he's still going to be one of the best arms available to go for any of these teams. You've got to think, Kentucky, could we see their ace Jackson Jelkin make an appearance out of the pen?
0: That one, a ground ball, nearly got to Yale. Cresser, he'll turn, throw in time, got it.
1: Confidence play for Brody Cresser, just to see one easily go into the glove and make the throw over to Guzman. Battling demons after that first game against Kentucky. Brody Cresser and a lot of these Mountaineers trying to fight for this not to be the last time they put on the flying WV. These fans want more baseball in Morgantown.
0: That one, did he go? Says he went.
1: That might be the first time during this regional that Kentucky has been called for a strike on a check swing. Feels like those calls have been going in the Wildcats' favor. Nonetheless, Bryce Tarnish.
0: The 0-1. Foul off.
1: Had the single in his first appearance at the plate. He's working with one out, but faced with an 0-2 count on Yale.
0: Tarnish in his last at-bat singled. He's the only Kentucky hit for the day. Tarnish at the plate. With a .357 average, the center fielder has excelled in this region. Pitches upstairs, ball one. Excuse me. Yes, ball one. I thought there was already one.
1: Yale with the 0-2 count now can go into a little bit of these different style pitches, knowing he's got breathing room to work with. That doesn't want to hang one and allow Tarnish to get a hold of it.
0: That one misses the zone ball, too. Some interesting developments when it comes to the NCAA tournament. Georgia Tech taken down. They're not on to the Super. So the 1-2 seeds down. Wow.
1: It's not May anymore. But the madness still looming over the world of college baseball.
0: Swing and a miss. Tarnish goes down.
1: Max Yale, confidence boosters here. Those are the pitches that he couldn't connect in the first outing. Kentucky just able to collect some soft contact, and the Mountaineers' defense has been impressive all year, just wasn't able to capitalize on it. Yale got to be feeling a lot better right now, seeing that trusting the four behind him.
0: That one's in there. Ball one to Tyler Bell.
1: He's got Gavin Kelly, his catcher, behind the plate. The senior and the sophomore, two of West Virginia's leaders.
0: And that one hit Bell, so Bell will take his base.
1: Yale, that one just gets away from him too far. Curving inside and hits Tyler Bell in the leg. Bell trots it off, heads to first. Get a Wildcat on with two outs. Luke Lawrence, DH today.
0: Luke Lawrence at the plate. Yale looks over to the runner. It's Tyler Bell at first. Now he'll deliver the pitch. That one's in there for a strike. Completely different Max Yale than what we saw earlier.
1: Yeah, and even though just the one hit allowed, only two hits allowed. Again, obviously those four runs, a lot of issues on some walks, some missed calls, some runners advancing off errors. But Max Yale.
0: They got him in a pickle. The throw down is not in time. He's safe. He is safe. He didn't get him. It's a bad throw by Guzman. Steve wants to challenge it, but he's safe. Oh, Connor's got a point. He fell off the bag. Yeah, there's another good point there. See it here. Oh, he's safe. Yeah, he is safe. When he falls off the bag, the glove is off, but nonetheless, his foot touches the base first, then the glove is up. He is safe. Bad throw by Guzman.
1: Yeah, and the tag was just short as, Einich tries to lay the tag into the chest, but it's a nice slide in by Tyler Bell to get underneath the glove. And when he falls off, there's no glove on Bell. It was a nice play. Nonetheless, though, these officials have called it pretty fairly.
0: Yeah.
1: This entire regional, but in replays like this, in bang-bang opportunities, the call on the field has stood practically every time.
0: I mean, if Einich doesn't pull up with the glove and just go straight down, he gets him.
1: Yeah, I think Matt Einich, though, trying to avoid it.
0: See how he pulls up. Yeah. If he just goes right down, he's right there waiting on him.
1: It's a tough toss from Guzman because it one-hopped into Matt Einich's glove.
0: Yeah.
1: So he kind of had to corral it with two hands. So that motion of going up in order to get the ball, if Guzman would have waited on the glove, would be a different play. Nonetheless, I think this one, Luke Lawrence is going to be safe at second and remain in scoring position.
0: So we will see what the call is here. Home plate umpire Brian DeBrower will make the call here. They're talking to Pittsburgh.

0: The third with the lead, 1-0 in West Virginia. 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
0: West Virginia coming to the plate here in the bottom of the third, Brett. And we've really seen West Virginia catch the stride on that side of things. I just, this game has a weird vibe to it. And I don't know if it's because of the way that last night was, where Kentucky had a lead there and they blew it. I don't know, but this game feels weird.
3: Well, it's a weird vibe because right now it feels like a West Virginia game that we've been accustomed to calling all season long. Two hits combined between the two clubs right now. West Virginia 1-8 at the plate. Kentucky 1-9 so far. Just how West Virginia's played their games all season long. A slim 1-0 lead.
0: Guzman lays the butt down the first base side. He's going to be safe. Armani Guzman with a bunt single to start off the third.
3: And a nice late bunt there from Guzman. Just able to dump it off right in front of the green. Soucy made the run at it, but nobody covering the bag in time. And Guzman, just so much speed and acceleration, has the ability to beat out the Wildcats trying to get to the base.
0: Gavin Kelly to the plate now. He had a double in his last at bat. He steps off and throws to first.
3: And Kelly this season's batting just under .350 with runners on. The slugging percentage once again sitting right at .700. Kentucky saw that last night and had a forced walk on him.
0: Throw over to first, not in time.
3: Jackson Soucy, again, usually deemed as a closer at only 17 1/3 innings of pitch the entire season.
0: Swing and a miss, fouled off, so Guzman won't be able to advance.
3: Coming in, if Jackson Soucy can collect one more out here, it'll be his officially longest appearance this season for Kentucky.
0: And it's crazy that that's the guy that you turn to start this game.
3: Yeah, I mean, just an interesting decision, but for Kentucky, again, you're trying to find arms any way you can. Maybe it's how far can Soucy get you, and maybe does it give time for Jelkin.
0: Pitches outside. Ball one.
3: The Wildcats have some arms warming up in the pen. You saw a lot of Kentucky go with their strikeout pitchers last night. And it's Ira Austin who's out in the pen for the Wildcats. Austin has been used twice in this regional, both times going 2/3. Really getting Kentucky out of some jams at certain points.
0: He has been really the only Kentucky pitcher that West Virginia hasn't been able to find a hit in a short span of time. That one is inside. Jack Bennett, maybe the other.
3: Jack Bennett played incredible for the Wildcats in the win. Niall Adcock really had the Mountaineers' number until the ninth yesterday.
0: Throw over to first, not in time.
3: Adcock put in really four great innings of work for Kentucky before just the arm gave out on him.

0: But Ira Austin, that's another arm for the Wildcats. Could just buy some time.
1: 2-1 on the way inside, or outside, excuse me, ball three.
0: For maybe and one of these pitchers.
1: The fans are up, as they are on every ball three. Here we go. The 3-1 inside, called strike two. That's right, call.
0: That's a good call, good location from Susie. Force the count full on Kelly, Gavin Kelly. See what the sophomore can do. Got a double today. Another throw over to Hudson Brown on first. Jackson Susie, both these teams trying to keep the runners frozen. Guzman's going to take off again here.
1: He's going to be caught. No, they called him safe. He got under the tag. Mingione's going to challenge.
0: And this is the same situation Kentucky was in to end the bottom of the second. And Armandy Guzman took off.
1: Mingione's not going to challenge.
0: Yeah, the throw was in time, and it's a missed pickoff.
1: I think Tyler Bell and Hindle both told Mingione, no, we didn't get him.
0: But Tyler Bell didn't make any contact. Missed the swipe.
1: The 3-2, their ground ball over to the third baseman, Tyler Cerny. He'll turn, make the throw. Now they try to get two on Guzman, but he's going to be safe at third.
0: Armandy Guzman, patient there. Has to make Cerny wait just a second before he can fire it over to first and give him enough time to take off and reach third. That's a tough play to make for Hudson Brown. Played a pretty good ball over to Cerny, but too much speed for Guzman. Schoenfeld, the crowd behind him at number six in gold, is going to be remembered as one of the all-time great moments here in this ballpark.
1: Schoenfeld, swinging a miss.
0: Schoenfeld trying to go get his on a first pitch slider.
1: The 0-1, the bunt, fouled off by Schoenfeld. Schoenfeld, the home run that he hit last night, Brett, 93.2 off the bat.
0: And didn't get a lot of it. I mean, when it came off the bat, everyone in Morgantown knew it was gone, but as it went up in the air and it reached its apex, it still had a little bit to go. It just fell over into the West Virginia bullpen. What a moment it was, had Mountaineers climbing on the fence.
1: The 0-2 downstairs nearly got away from the catcher, Owen Jenkins, a nice block.
0: Pandemonium truly ensued, but for Owen Jenkins on that one from Susie, another one. With strikes in favor, Susie goes for that big breaking ball and just not able to locate it for Jenkins, and it goes in the dirt.
1: That one, a ground ball over to Tyler Bell, and he won't be able to get the out at home. West Virginia leads it 2-0.
0: And Tyler Bell, I thought he was going to be able to make the throw to Jenkins, but held up on the toss and fires it over to Hudson Brown. You could see the frustration. Bell didn't think he could get it to home plate in time. Yeah, the speed of Guzman is already halfway down. Got just enough of a leadoff. He wasn't in danger. Slides head first in for the second run of the day for West Virginia.
1: And that one's going to get down. Sean Smith with a two-out single.
0: Sean Smith continues his elite hitting for West Virginia. The DH. Just his fourth hit of this regional. Man, his averages aren't going to be as high. He's taken five hit-by-pitches through 3 days.
1: That one's in there for strike number one to Matthew Gravelin.
0: He collects another, but the game against Wake Forest, Rashawn Smith collected all three of his hits, went 3 for 5 against the Demon Deacons. Really.
1: Swing and a miss.
0: Was the bat that propelled West Virginia to that victory. Mountaineer game where West Virginia, if you would have told this team even a month ago that they would be able to win a shootout with Wake Forest, Steve Samens maybe even would have shook his head.
1: Missed the zone, 1-2 now.
0: The bat.
1: Go ahead.
0: You're good. The bats have caught fire. 40 runs scored from West Virginia through four games. Mm-hmm. An unprecedented number for the season they've had.
1: Smith goes. That one popped up foul. Tracking out of play. Going to that number that you just mentioned, Brett, it really has to, you know, you look at things, and that's numbers of a super regional team.
0: Absolutely. I mean, no team in the country really, aside from some of the powerhouses, playing weaker competition, but it wasn't like West Virginia. Obviously, you put the 10 runs on Binghamton. You had 9 on Kentucky in the first meeting, 10 on Wake, and 11 last night. It's not like West Virginia hasn't faced top-level competition.
1: The 2-0. This is the zone outside, ball 2.
0: Soucy.
1: 2-2.
0: Two's across now, trying to get out. Development for Kentucky. Wildcats ace, Jackson Jelkin, is up and moving in the pin.
1: It was only a matter of time. Throw over, not in time. Benji Owens said yesterday he was asked about Jelkin, and he said, no comment. Well,
0: with a quick grin.
1: That's a comment in itself. We all instantly knew that we would see him today. We thought he would be starting today. It'd be him versus Yale or him versus Cole. You could almost imagine the first out of the bullpen for West Virginia could be Chance and Cole. Chopper. Boy, Matthew Gravelin has done that in every at-bat in this regional, it seems like.
0: Yeah, continue to try and fight off and extend these counts with some foul balls, but keeps firing them into the dirt and making contact with the cleats. Wearing that protective gear on the left foot. Gravelin's got to take a second to walk this one off. Have a conversation with the home plate umpire, DeBrower. Gravelin says he's good to go. Can't imagine a toll. 5 games in 4 days taken on the body of these Mountaineers.
1: The 2-2, downstairs, ball 3.
0: A big pullback for Matthew Gravelin. That was a really good, deep breaking ball. That falls at the plate.
1: And they're on their feet with a 3-2 and 2 outs. Matthew Gravelin at the plate. Throw over, not in time.
0: As we've seen many times, the count goes full, especially with 2 outs. Either side, the pitchers will take a measly throw over. No pickoff attempt, really. It's just give them an extra second. Especially can come in a lot of times where the pitcher necessarily like the pitch that's been called in. Take an extra look at the watch.
1: The payoff. No, throw over to first.
0: 3 in a row for Soucy.
1: Tell you what, it's every single person in this ballpark. It was exactly about that rule, and they don't like it. They're on their feet. Outside, ball 4.
0: Noah Jenkins did his best. Try and make that one look a little bit better, but too much outside for Soucy. West Virginia has done so much damage with 2 outs in this regional. Einich was the leadoff man, has been moved down to the 6-hole. So Marty Guzman, with his incredible batting, moved into the top of the order.
1: And the pitching coach is going to come out and have a conversation.
0: We know what this means. No change is going to be made.
1: This is no change.
0: Only time Kentucky has made a switch is when Coach Nick Mingione has made the trot out to the mound. Only time that didn't happen was when Jack Bennett was up there.
1: Yep. Jack Bennett. And it was funny because we even noticed that the way that he approached the mound was different, and we knew, we were like, okay, he's not coming out. And so we kind of knew. That's what was funny about it, is it was the same approach. But nonetheless, here we go. Heinich will face Susie.
0: See the Mountaineers blacked out dugout trying to get the crowd into it.
1: The student section is on their feet to our right. So that one is in there for strike number one to Matt Heinich. Sean Smith at second in scoring position, and Matthew Gravelin over at first. Two transfer players for West Virginia. Smith from Georgia Southern, Gravelin from Ohio State. Heinich pops that one up over to the left fielder, and he'll catch it. Is Hansen, and that will do it for the end of the inning. West Virginia through three has the lead 2-0 as the Mountaineers look to continue the streak. Can they come back and host the Super Regionals? Don't go anywhere. We'll be back after this.
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1: Family Ballpark, as the Mountaineers lead it 2-0 here over the Kentucky Wildcats. The winner goes to the Super Regionals on Friday. If West Virginia wins, they're back here Friday hosting the Supers. If Kentucky wins, they're likely hosting the Supers, although that is unconfirmed. It could be Cal Poly. Nonetheless, the opponent is already there. It is Cal Poly. The first pitch from Max Yale, the Big 12 Pitcher of the Year, nearly rings up Luke Lawrence. Ball one.
0: Yale, another one high upstairs near Lawrence's helmet. That's what knocked Max Yale the first time out. A ball directly into a Wildcat head. That's two that go too high on Max Yale. The attempts settle in for Lawrence. Kentucky now seeing Yale for the second time.
1: And Steve Sabins comes out to have a conversation with Max Yale with a 2-0 count.
0: See you. Looks like we're just having a quick conversation with his ace.
1: Yeah, no, they sent Chanson Cole and Ian Korn out to the bullpen. So those are going to be the two guys that we're going to see, which you and I kind of already put that together when we were talking, and when we were talking with Connor Roberts and Cody Burton as well. That is what we all kind of figured, that we would see those three guys in some sort of capacity today.
0: Nonetheless, it's pretty incredible. Chanson Cole, six innings in the first game for West Virginia against Binghamton with 10 strikeouts. Hadn't seen action since. And then Ian Korn was the one who came in through, I believe, five in his outing when he came in for Max Yale out of the pen.
3: 2-0 in there for strike number one. From the Big 12 pitcher of the year, Max Yale, West Virginia. When we're talking about Chance and Cole and Ian Korn, if you're not used to listening to WVU baseball and have no idea, those are, as that one's a swing and a miss, strike two. Those three guys with Yale, who's on the mound, and the two out in the bullpen, those are the top three pitchers in the Big 12. West Virginia had the unanimous vote for Big 12 Pitcher of the Year.
0: And Korn in his appearance after Yale went to the pen, 3 2/3 innings pitch. That's 6 hits, 4 runs, 2 of those earned on him.
3: The 2-2, that one's in there, called strike three.
0: The 2 strikeouts, and Max Yale gets his 5th K already. And the Mountaineers ace is dealing early, donning the black. West Virginia, even with this home crowd, looking to keep that villain mindset by upsetting Kentucky, having to win 2 in a row and clawing their way out of the loser's bracket.
3: Some doubted that they would even be here. That one is inside. Some doubted that West Virginia would even be hosting a regional. And here they are with a sold-out Kendrick Family Ballpark, with the berm all filled. People lined down the fence down the left field line. People lined down the first base side. That one popped and headed out towards the track, and it is gone. Hudson Brown cuts the deficit to 1. It's 2-1 West Virginia.
0: And Hudson Brown, the first baseman, gets his first home run of this regional. Only 3 Wildcats have outside the park shots. Hudson Brown makes the 4th as Kentucky cuts the lead back down to 1. Max Yale coming off his 5th K. Really impressive there, though, from Brown. Caught a hanging one in and sends it out into right. Nonetheless, brings up the second baseman, Ethan Hendel, but Yale dealing early, but that could be a shot that the Kentucky just needed to see against the ace. Yale's already above 50 now in his pitch count. And threw over 30 before he was taken out in those 2/3 of innings of work.
3: Swing and a miss to Ethan Hendel.
0: So how much does Yale have in the tank? We know against Arizona State in the Big 12 tournament, Yale went over 110. Nonetheless, now it's Max Yale in a 2-1 count with Ethan Hendel. The second baseman going to have to try and find a way. Kentucky, 1 out on the board. Big swing from Hendel. Forced the 2-2 count. Max Yale will see what he decides to go to here. Fastball really doesn't seem to be in play right now for Yale. He's going to stick with these breaking balls.
3: Hendel, the 2-2 coming from Yale. Swing and a miss. Got him.
0: Yale cranked it up. First time today we saw him brought it out. 91 right into the heart of the zone. Ethan Hendel was not expecting it. Yale saved that pitch. Fastball makes its first appearance on the 4th. We'll see how much Yale can keep that up. That fastball is in the arsenal. Even if it's a limited number that he can throw, could be a huge advantage.
3: Popped up. That one tracking still in play. Tyrus Hall's going to call for it. Hall at the track. He's got it. West Virginia gets out of the inning. Steve Sabins just was quoted. Max Yale feels like $1 million. He's pitching like it. West Virginia has only allowed 1 through 4. We head to the bottom of the 4th right here on 91.7 FM, United to the Moose, the student voice of West Virginia University.
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0: for Jelkin.
1: So that one is going to force a strikeout there. So we apologize for that. But Brody Kresser gets taken out by the K's.
0: It's been a long time since we had to use it.
1: Yeah, it's been a long time since we've had to use this software.
0: But the kinks worked out.
1: All that matters is we're here. We're broadcasting.
0: We're on the air now.
1: Gained a few friends last night, Brett.
0: It's very true.
1: Overnight sensation, you could say. Lumsden grounds that one over to Cerny. Cerny, the sidearm throw. He got him. Tyler Cerny with the nice throw and a nice tag.
0: Hudson Brown going to get fired up after that one. He's an emotional player for the Wildcats. Falling back off the base, but able to get the glove extended to get the tag out.
1: Tyler Cerny getting his former Black Bear teammate out. Wow, didn't even tag him, but didn't need to. Yeah. Oh. See, there would have been a conversation there if his foot was on the green. He'd have been safe. Pitch. That one's in there for a strike.
0: Jackson Jelkin already just out of the pin, reaching upwards of 96. He's got a hot arm, was dealing.
1: So that one, did he go? No.
0: Dealing in the Wake Forest game, but a lot of Kentucky fans really called Jelkin's game against Wake an anomaly. Those 9 hits, one of the highest on the season against them.
1: Jelkin, the long windup, says he went. So that time, Tyrus Hall goes down.
0: And look to me like Tyrus Hall was able to hold the swing. Nonetheless, pitch 4 comes in for a ball, moves to 2-2. Tyrus Hall was not very happy about that one being called strike 2. Thought the bat definitely didn't go all the way around, but nonetheless, Jelkin's got a chance.
1: Pitches outside. Jelkin going to come in and try to calm this West Virginia offense down, but it's a full count at 3-2 for Tyrus Hall, the third baseman for West Virginia. The payoff. Swing and a miss. Jelkin gets Tyrus Hall down, and that ends the inning. West Virginia will go to the defensive side of things, and we'll try to keep it where it's at. It's 2-1 in the regional final between Kentucky and West Virginia. We'll be back after this.
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1: West Virginia will have Tyler Cerny to face on the defensive side of things.
0: Max Yale coming in just under 60 pitches so far through the first 4.
1: Pitch is outside. Ball one.
0: As we settle into this game now, it's in the top of the fifth. Both these teams starting to get a feel for each other. It's interesting.
1: Ground ball couldn't be gloved. It's going to be fielded by Ines. The turn, the spin move, throw, not in time. Couldn't collect the ball. What a play and the effort there by Ines and Guzman.
0: Yeah, Matt Ines with the throw. It was just a little bit too far left for Guzman. Did his best with the split, but it's a leadoff hit for Tyler Cerny. Struck out in his first appearance, gets a single there. Now Hansen, next Wildcat up to bat. Kentucky has done their most damage. They get those runners on. Both these teams found the most success.
1: He'll show bunt, pulls it back.
0: Any danger either of these teams can present, getting a runner on with no outs, it changes how the offense can flow. Kentucky, they're a very collected group. It takes one hit to get them all going.
1: The 1-0.
0: It's a whatever it takes mentality for Nick Mangione's squad. Toughness has been the one word that he's used to describe his team this entire regional.
1: 1-0 count. With a runner at first, he'll show bunt. Now he'll pop it straight up. Yale will catch it. Well, that's one way to get it out.
0: Yeah, saw one of those yesterday. Just a failed bunt attempt by the Wildcats. Popped it straight into the air. I believe it was Ben McDougal that ran under at Western yesterday. That one, it's Max Yale, gets the calm catch for the first out.
1: Sir, clearly is the throw over to first, not in time to try to get Cerny. Clearly not going to call Cerny's. They're going to call Cerny's at bat a hit. They're going to say a single. So 1-0 to Owen Jenkins. Or as Nick Mangione calls him, OJ.
0: The freshman catcher.
1: The 1-0. Pitch is upstairs.
0: Grounded out in his first appearance. His bat hasn't been as successful. He's only averaging 182. 11 plate appearances, has two hits in this regional, but catching-wise, he's been solid.
1: Throw over to first, not in time. Ian Korn getting up and loose in the Mountaineer bullpen.
0: One error in this regional on it. Jenkins behind the plate, but Ian Korn, the first Mountaineer moving, is a surprise to me.
1: Yeah, I thought it'd be Cole.
0: Nonetheless, if Steve Sabins, Justin Oney believe.
1: Pitches upstairs. Ball three. 3-0 count.
0: Crowd not a fan of that call. Just on the edge of the zone. Kelly unable to guide it in.
1: That one's in there for a strike.
0: Yale got that one down the middle. 88.
1: Throw over to first, not in time.
0: Big Blue Nation has come out to support Kentucky, but they've definitely been overwhelmed by the Mountaineer fans today.
1: That one, ground ball over to 6-4-3, double play. Yale gets out of the inning, and he's fired up. The crowd is fired up. West Virginia's got the lead in the winner-take-all regional final. We'll be back after this on United to the Moose, the student voice of West Virginia University.
9: The weather is so nice. I'm so glad it's getting warmer in Morgantown. It makes the walk to class so much more enjoyable.
10: Me too. This is great. I'm so happy we were able to get outside.
9: Let's go to... Ouch. Oh no, I think I just sprained my wrist.
10: Oh my gosh. These stupid sidewalks have been so bad recently. I love Morgantown, but the messed up sidewalks and potholes seem to be everywhere lately. Hold on. We need to make a report about this. I found this link online for the Morgantown 311 system.
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10: No, it only takes a minute. Look.
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1: Armani Guzman to the plate for the Mountaineers. He singled in his last at-bat. He comes to the plate here, bottom of the fifth, with West Virginia leading the regional championship 2-1. That one's outside. Ball one.
0: Guzman today, strikeout in his first appearance, but in the third, had the single with the stolen base.
1: That one misses the zone. 2-0 count. You can get on Jackson Jelkin here, force a walk. The crowd's going to get to him.
0: Well, that's the key right now for West Virginia. The game plan now has shifted. When Soucy was announced on the mound, West Virginia really knew that that was their opportunity to do damage early.
1: That one's in there for a strike.
0: But Soucy did a really nice job. Both these teams only hit 3 of 16 now. 7 strikeouts, though. West Virginia was aggressive with Soucy on, just unable to land solid contact.
1: The 2-1. That one lifted out towards left field. That one is off the wall. Bounces Guzman. He'll stroll in the second with a leadoff double.
0: And Armani Guzman continues his great hitting this regional. 2-for-3 now today. Just working his way up. A strikeout on his first at bat, a single on the next. That one is a double right off the 325 sign in left field. A little bit more. I think Kentucky thought they were going to have a free go with that one. Hansen just had to let it bounce off the wall. And a big hit off Jelkin.
1: The pitch. That one's outside to Gavin Kelly.
0: West Virginia now with no outs and a run in scoring position. Put the pressure on Jelkin. He really struggled when Wake Forest started swinging.
1: 1-0 inside. Ball two.
0: Jelkin with that high strikeout count. He's not going to walk many. It's hits or K's against him. Eclipse 95 innings this year.
1: Fouled off.
0: Gavin Kelly knows it. Got a double and a ground out today. Kelly came into this one. 8 RBIs to his name.
1: Korn still working in the bullpen for West Virginia. But that one's fouled off. The 2-2 now. Nobody in the bullpen for Kentucky. It's Jelkin's game as of now.
0: And for the Mountaineers, you're going to see those two stay out there, but Max Yale, I don't see West Virginia having a leash on the race. He's going to go until his arm falls off.
1: The 2-2. Outside ball three. And you're not going to think about the Supers just yet, but the fans are. They're on their feet. Everybody is up. Even on Randy's reach, they're up. The 3-2 coming to Kelly. The pitch. Ball four.
0: Gavin Kelly with a firm take there on the full count. West Virginia runners at first and second, still no outs, and it's Paul Schoenfeld up. Schoenfeld looking to really make a difference here. In a tough spot.
1: Paul Schoenfeld to the plate, who had the big time swing of the bat last night. That has got us to this game. Takes up, shows the bunt, pulls it, doesn't pull it back. So 0-1 count.
0: Yeah, that's been Steve Saban's mindset. Runners at first and second. Show bunt, at least on the first.
1: That one's going to get through. Here comes Guzman. He's going to score. West Virginia takes the 3-1 lead now.
0: Paul Schoenfeld, another opportune hitting single, just shoots into the gap, right into shallow left, and he's on to first. West Virginia runners in the same spots, but with a different score. Armani Guzman crosses home again.
1: Armani Guzman crosses the plate. West Virginia with a 3-1 lead. Now time for the largest lead of the game.
0: Paul Schoenfeld. West Virginia has called Paul this entire regional.
1: Tell you what, as I throw it over to second, if Paul Schoenfeld keeps it up, he's going to have my vote for tournament MVP for West Virginia.
0: Schoenfeld has really been the hero. Obviously, last night, big reaction there. The crowd remains on their feet. Schoenfeld has woken up Morgantown.
1: That one popped up, blooped up. That one tracking to Tarnished in center. He'll catch it. Kelly won't be able to tag. So Sean Smith not happy with himself after that at-bat, but nonetheless, it'll bring up Matt Gravelin.
0: Smith, yeah, especially coming off that single, just his fourth hit. He's looking for number five. Wanted a big shot. 8 home runs on the year for Smith. Nonetheless, Matthew Gravelin still with plenty to work with for West Virginia. With only one out, Mountaineers.
1: That one's in there for strike one.
0: Achilles heel all season for West Virginia has been the runners left on base. They already have 4 today compared to the 2 for Kentucky. But 5 of 19 hitting compared to 3 of 16 for the Wildcats.
1: That one hit down the line. It's going to drop. Here comes Kelly. Kelly's going to score. 4-1 West Virginia in the regional championship.
0: West Virginia doing a great job there of expanding the field of play. You have Paul Schoenfeld hit his down the third baseline. Smith takes a good hack down the middle, and that's Matthew Gravelin lines one into right. One hops well past the third baseline to bring another Mountaineer home and advance the runners as well. An RBI double for Paul for Matthew Gravelin.
1: First pitch misses the zone, and I said it. You let the crowd into it. Jelkin's going to have a tough time.
0: And this is the Jackson Jelkin experience. 2 strikeouts, but the 3 hits off of him.
1: The 1-0, swing and a miss.
0: West Virginia, you're going to see a lot of green lights going right now. They know with the crowd behind them. They're in Jelkin's head a little. 3-run cushion's been built up by the Mountaineers halfway through.
1: That one's in there for strike 2. I don't think the fans like that one. Einich flew out to Tyler Bell and lined out to Hansen. He'll drill that one to the dugout. It's going to be snagged up by a pitcher. Not sure which one.
0: Reese Bassinger hyping him up. You see the entire West Virginia dugout now completely energized and up.
1: Oh, it's Max Stifler.
0: Hands by Stifler. Einich on the 1-2. Joking a big pitch here.
1: The pitch outside. Ball two.
0: Way outside. Jenkins had to go grab it with the weather. Jackson Jelkin has been Kentucky's star all season long. One of the few Wildcats didn't have to deal with many injuries.
1: And stairs, ball three.
0: And with the count moving full again, West Virginia rises. Jelkin knows how important this pitch is.
1: Here comes the 3-2 from Jelkin into Matt Einich with one out. The pitch coming. Hit him. Schoenfeld has to go back, but it's going to be a hit by pitch.
0: And Einich wears that one off the bottom of his leg. Going to gingerly make his way to first. Quick conversation with the athletic training staff for West Virginia. And now it's the Mountaineers with the bases fully loaded, and it's Brody Kresser.
1: And a chance to absolutely open up this regional final.
0: No lead is safe when these two are on the diamond. But West Virginia has the first major opportunity of this game to stake the flag, coincidentally, on their home turf.
1: Now, let me tell you, I'm not that emotional of a guy, but looking down to the third row in section 107 and seeing Randy Mazey take on and watch this, this is what he built. He built this. He is the reason why West Virginia is here.
0: The Kentucky staff, this crowd's on their feet. They're going to have a meeting with Jelkin. This count is gone. The inning is getting out of control. Jelkin. Yeah.
1: And it's Ira Austin warming up in the bullpen, the guy that has been able to come in here and get them out of jams. So Ira Austin doing could come in here and try to get him out of this inning.
0: And coincidentally, for West Virginia, as the crowd has gone into it, the wind becoming a factor at Kendrick Family Ballpark. The strong gust continue to make their way to right. How could you not get emotional about baseball looking into the sea of Mountaineer faithful West Virginia fans? Their hearts were crushed by Kentucky a few months ago inside the Hope Coliseum when the Wildcats women's basketball squad sent Mark Kellogg home. Kellogg in attendance, Ross Hodge in attendance.
1: The pitch to Kresser, Hill show bunt. Gonna try to squeeze it here. Oh boy. Ooh, squeeze bunt.
0: And you talk about with Mazey watching his predecessor, the prodigy to this program, and Steve Saban's what he has built Morgantown up to.
1: The 0-1. That one's in there for a strike. And you see Randy Mazey's down there watching. Obviously, his son, yes, is on the team, but regardless, he'd be here, even if his son wasn't on the team. That one popped up sky high, too shallow to score a run. It'll be Tyler Bell under it. Bell will be there to catch it. And that is not what you wanted if you're Brody Kresser.
0: And make no mistake about it, Randy Mazey, this West Virginia program, he built it up, but it's Steve Saban that's running the show. Just his second season as the head coach, so many years watching from the dugout as Mazey went to work, placing the building blocks to allow the Mountaineers to reach this, a host regional spot for the first time since 2019. A Supers appearance last year in Baton Rouge.
1: That one's in there for a strike.
0: And now this squad has a chance with a win today to bring Supers to Morgantown.
1: The 0-1. Swing and a miss, strike two. A win here, would, like Brett mentioned, would bring Supers to Morgantown for the first time ever.
0: Jackson Jelkin been able to quiet down the crowd. Base is still loaded, but back-to-back 0-2 counts for us. Got the strikeout on Kresser. Now it's Lumsden facing it.
1: The 0-2. Ground ball over to the second baseman. That's Hindle. He'll turn, make the play in time to get Lumsden. West Virginia can't get, they get two in that inning. It's 4-1 Mountaineers as we head to the sixth inning right here on 91.7 FM, U92 The Moose.
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1: New pitcher into the game for the Mountaineers. It's number 18, Ian Korn, the right-hander, the 6-foot, 205-pound graduate senior from York, Pennsylvania, and the former D2 pitcher of the year last season. That comes out of Seton Hill, the transfer. He'll come in out of the bullpen for Max Yale, whose night is over. One, his velocity started to drop a little bit, so he was getting tired. And also, if the score holds, West Virginia is going to play a game on Friday.
0: Yeah, the Mountaineers, either with that Friday, Saturday, Sunday, or the Saturday, Sunday, Monday slot for the Super Regionals. But Ian Korn, this matchup worked well. 3 2/3 inning pitched. Korn, 6 hits against him, but nonetheless, was able to give West Virginia valuable time. He came in right after Max Yale. So now it becomes Korn. The job goes to him. Max Yale got through 5, a solid outing, way better than the first. Not used to seeing West Virginia's ace get pulled with a leash on him. I think it's the right decision, though.
1: So, go.
0: Yeah, you're go ahead.
1: Jace Tarnish will come to the plate. He'll face the top of the lineup. Korn delivers the first pitch. That's a ground ball. It's going to go over to Matt Einich. It's short. He'll glove it. Now turns, throws in time for out number one.
0: And Armani Guzman continues to make some very athletic plays. Lunging off the first base bag. Guzman has been great on the bag at first. And to sit Tarnish down, the first guy Korn had to face was the top of the order. You get through Tarnish, now it's Tyler Bell.
1: Swing and a miss.
0: Two biggest outs of the day for West Virginia could be coming up if Korn, fresh off the pin, can get through Kentucky's two stars, put the pressure on Luke Lawrence with two outs.
1: The 0-1 to Bell in there, strike two.
0: Ian Korn immediately going to his breaking ball.
1: Kentucky in the gold uniforms with the blue numbers.
0: Gold?
1: In front of the zone. Gray, sorry. Sorry.
0: Used to the golds.
1: Yeah, I'm used to the golds. Well, I was down there looking, and I see the Mountaineer that's in gold, and it just I'm in the zone, man. I'm locked in. The 1-2. Says it hit him, so Tyler Bell will take a base. Says it hit him in the knee. Nonetheless, the uniform combination for today is something. The gray uniforms with the blue numbers for Kentucky outlined in black. West Virginia, the Coal Rush uniforms. The black hats, the black uniforms with the white pants with the black stripe down the side. And, of course, the black flying WV on the right hip.
0: And the Mountaineers, Coal Rush uniforms have taken over the program. Those are the football team to kickstart it.
1: Which is outside. Well, really?
0: No.
1: It was the 2010 basketball team that wore the black uniforms. And everybody wanted them back.
0: Okay.
1: Football team then took over.
0: I thought you were going to say when West Virginia blacked it out against Pitt.
1: No, the year before the Coal Rush. Those uniforms were not good.
0: Those were fake Coal Rush uniforms. They weren't even deemed black. They were dark blue.
1: No, but the 2010 Final Four team did wear black uniforms in the NCAA tournament. That was a weird, just all around weird. That one, a ground ball, a foul.
0: Out of play for Guzman to get to that one. But, yeah, these black uniforms. Again, you see a lot of teams across the country have the black alternates, but for West Virginia in this state, these jerseys mean a lot more. Obviously resembling the rich history of coal mining.
1: 1-1. So I'm going to miss strike two. And you got to think where West Virginia is. People doubted them.

0: You didn't know what you had in Yale. You were bringing in this D2 talent in Montesa and Ian Korn. You didn't know you had a star freshman in David Perez who would be deemed the closer for the Mountaineers.
1: And unfortunately, you won't see David Perez. That one is in there. No ball inside. Oh, man. Ross Hodge didn't like that one. He shook his head and then went back to the cheeseburger.
0: So it's been unlikely heroes for West Virginia all year, and you've seen seniors have to take a back row. Carson Estridge, Ben McDougal.
1: Fouled off. And we didn't get to do our pregame open and our pregame show, but what an absolute gem that we got out of Ben McDougal last night. The only runs that he allowed were home runs. And, I mean, you can allow the solo ones. And that's what McDougal did. 2-2. That one, liner over top of the head of Einich. And now it's two ducks on the pond for Kentucky. In desperate need of a run here.
0: And Ian Korn just lets that one hang a little bit too much in the zone. Wildcats take advantage of it. Just the first hit off Korn. You're going to see Gavin Kelly take a quick walk to the mound, and the rest of the six will meet him out there. You know what Ian Korn can do. 3 2/3 innings pitch, but got to think that arm is feeling it after the outing two nights ago on Saturday.
1: Well, and you really, I mean, you think about it here that Ian Korn has already faced this Kentucky team, so they've seen him. And so I think that plays probably a little cause for concern here, possibly due to the fact that they've seen him, they know him.
0: Yeah, and that was a topic for conversation because, you know, for Kentucky, you've got to think you've got the advantage with Jackson Jelkin bringing him out. West Virginia has yet to face your star pitcher. Wake Forest, the only team in this field that had gotten to see Jelkin. But nonetheless, the Mountaineers, hot bats, continued. Six hits today for West Virginia, four for the Cats.
1: That one, a ground ball over to Guzman. He'll step on first in time for out number two.
0: Hudson Brown, even though it's a ground out over to first to Guzman's glove, advances the runners for Kentucky. Tying runs at the plate with the second baseman, Ethan Hindle. The junior 0 for 2 so far today, 304 average on the season for Hindle.
1: Hindle, the pitch, swing and a miss.
0: Aggressive first swing, that's been Ethan Hindle's MO for this regional. Now he's taking his first swing on the first pitch. Most likely see him lay off on the next two. Ian Korn, got to take advantage.
1: The 0-1 pitches outside, ball one.
0: Tried to get Hindle to bite back to back on that curve.
1: Throw over to second, almost said first, but throw over to second to try to get Luke Lawrence, not in time.
0: And the right-handed pitchers, it's a full 180 you got to make that throw to second. Seen throughout this regional, couple missed plays. Errors caused to allow some runners to miscommunication.
1: 1-1. Strike two.
0: Korn got Hindle there. Knew he was going to sit back two pitches in a row after swinging at the first. Now in the 1-2, Hindle needs to play it safe. Ian Korn might try to go to the well on the fastball.
1: The pitch. Chopper going to go to Guzman. Guzman, he'll scoop it. He'll tap on first. West Virginia gets out of the inning. The Mountaineers, they lead it. As we head to the bottom of the sixth right here, it's 4-1 Mountaineers right here on 91.7 FM, United to the Moose.
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